was captured live at a great little venue just off the strip in Las Vegas called The Joint. It's still there, although now it's called the Theater at Virgin Hotels Las Vegas. It holds just 4,500 people. There's not a bad seat in the place, and the acoustics are perfect. If you're in Vegas sometime, check it out. Let's get back to the show. Once again, recorded live at The Joint on October 16th, 1995, here's our headliner, Cheap Trick. This is Live in Concert.

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0: Once again, on lead vocals, Robin Zander.

0: is our headliner, Cheap Trick, recorded live at the Joint at the Hard Rock Hotel and Casino in Las Vegas during their Woke Up With a Monster tour in October of 1995. This is live in concert. Stick around for Cheap Trick's encore. It's incredible, and it's coming up in just a few minutes. On the way next, a 28-year-old Pat Benatar takes the stage in Austin, Texas.
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14: This is Live in Concert. I'm Lisa Berrigan. Our headliner is Cheap Trick. We'll hear the encore from their legendary October 1995 concert at the Joint in Las Vegas in just a few minutes. By July of 1981, Pat Benatar was well on her way. She launched her third tour, Precious Time, and started selling out concerts as fast as her team could book them. This legendary performance was captured live during that tour at the Frank Irwin Center in Austin, Texas on October 5th, 1981. This is Live in

0: That's Pat Benatar, captured live at the Frank Erwin Center in Austin, Texas, during her Precious Time tour in October of 1981. This is Live in Concert. Our headliner is Cheap Trick. We'll hear the encore from their legendary October 1995 concert at the Joint in Las Vegas next.
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5: 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I'm Lisa Berrigan. Don't miss Live in Concert next week. We'll hear classic live sets by Santana, Peter Gabriel, and Pink Floyd. Our headliner next week is Tom Petty and the Heartbreakers. This week's headliner is Cheap Trick. We've been listening to a legendary performance from their Woke Up With a Monster tour. It was captured live on October 16, 1995 at The Joint at the old Hard Rock Hotel and Casino just off the Las Vegas Strip. We hope you enjoyed the concert. Now, here's the incredible encore. Once again, it's our headliner, Cheap Trick. This is Live in Concert.

0: in concert. Cheap Trick.
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0: concert.
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2: We live by it, party by it, and hell, sometimes even get pulled over by cops who are listening to it. The big hit in question is heavy freaking metal, and I'm about to let it rip. This is D. Snyder, and I'm coming at you with the stuff that keeps your hair long, your spandex tight, and your neck muscles taut from all that damn headbanging. Yes! 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So pretty much like every other week. I've got Van Halen, UFO, Rat, and a pile of your requests awaiting. So get in, sit down, shut up, and start banging. This is the House of Hair. 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

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Like a fine wine, it just gets better and better over time. 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
1: This is the House of Hair.
0: And I'm back in business. This is D-Sider, and you are locked into the House of Hair, where I play everything you metal maniacs ask for. Want proof? Well, here's a request from Gio Trapani in Chesterfield, Michigan, who listens online. Soraya is a band that was too short-lived. They kick ass. Yep, Soraya was touted as the next big thing in 1989. The record execs were saying they would be the next Bon Jovi, and their singer, Sandy Soraya, was going to become a sex symbol. But alas, destiny called, and they were thrown onto the one-hit wonder pile. And here's that lone single right now. Oh, and word is, Sandy's out of the business, married a construction worker, and has 5 kids. This is Love Has Taken Its Toll on Sandy on the House of Hair.

0: Love's in the Air on the House of Hair. That was the Scorps with their massive hit Still Loving You. And before that, Love Has Taken Its Toll from Soraya. Okay, who's in the mood to kick it up a notch?
1: Yes!
0: Woo-hoo! Or 10. That's what we do best here at the HOH. And when we're doing it right, we're doing it with Dio, baby. It's time to make the

0: It's all about the rock in the house. Rock, rock till you drop from Def Leppard, and we rock from Dio. That's how I do's it for you guys. It's a D-Snyder, and I got a request for a kick-ass band from Australia when I return, and it ain't AC/DC.
1: Austria.
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0: Nothing but heavy metal greatness, my friends. You're back in the House of Hair. This is Dee Snyder, and as promised, I'm going deep and getting ready to pull out something from Down Under by request. This came into HouseOfHairOnline.com from Dustin McDaniel in Brighton, Tennessee, who listens to 92.3 The Hog. Dee, Rose Tattoo is one of the most underrated bands ever. Their first album in particular kicked all kinds of tail, and it is a shame more people don't know about this great band. I know you've always cited them as one of your favorite bands. Could you please play anything by them as this week's Rare Hair? You know I will, Dustin. You know I will. And I'll even pick my fave song from their first record, which came out in 1978. And if it sounds a bit like classic AC/DC, that may be because it was produced by George Young, Angus and Malcolm's older brother, who produced many of their records and was the lead guitar player of a band called the Easy Beats, who had a big hit in the 60s with Friday on My Mind. Remember that one? Crazy. Your Rare Haircut of the Week is Rose Tattoo with Rock and Roll Outlaw on the House of Hair.

0: awesome Aussie double shot on the HOH with AC/DC and Rose Tattoo. Good night, mate. It sure as hell is, and it's going to get even better and much louder in the next hour. So change into some clean spandex, for God's sakes, and reapply that lip gloss, because more of the House of Hair is just around the corner.
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14: It's Dee Snider in the house.
0: Boom, baby. Hope you're ready to raise some unholy hell, because the House of Hair is back. Dee Snider here, and I'm at the top of another full hour of bombastic, glamalicious, over-the-top metal! I've got Motley Crue, Rat, Queensryche, and more ready to go, and I'm going to start it off with a double shot by request. It's from Nancy in Asheville, North Carolina, who listens to 105.5 The Mountain. Dee, first of all, you are awesome and have amazing hair. The song I want to hear is It's So Easy by Guns N' Roses. Well, Nancy, I'd love to play you a song, but I can't do it because of all the F-bombs. However, since you are the first requester ever to express admiration for my locks, I want to play two GNR songs for you instead. I do have great hair, don't I? In fact, I think I'm going to change the name of the show to The House of My Hair. Yeah, I like it, he says, twirling his golden locks. All right, here's a Guns N' Roses hair pair for Nance on the H-O-M-H.

0: Yeah, Mama, an Aerosmith cover and a song about being addicted to heroin from the Gunners on the HOH. Can I get a hell yeah?
1: Hell yeah!
0: Well, no, whoa, not for being addicted to heroin, of course. That sucks. But the song rocks. This is Dee Snider, and after a very short crap, I mean break, I've got a rarely heard cover of a Jimi Hendrix classic. Don't touch anything that I wouldn't. I'll be right back.
2: 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It's the house of hair.
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8: It's the House of Hair.
9: There you are. I missed you. This is the Saturn. You're in the House of Hair. Come on in. As I hinted up next, I've got some hair farmers who covered Hendrix. Any guesses on which song or band? Well, actually, hair bands that covered Hendrix is a short list. But this singer is one of my faves and a great friend. Here's Sebastian Bach from his days with Skid Row doing Little Wing. Please enjoy loudly.

Do you know there's an entire porn category just for people who like dirty talk? So I'm told. That was Poison doing Talk Dirty to Me on the HOH. This is D-Sider, and hey, I got another request. And guess what? It's my official request of the week. All right, my ROTW comes from Swami in Jackson, West Virginia, who listens to Rock 105. D, this is my wife's favorite song. You know what they say, happy wife, happy life. Would you please play this for her? No, really, D, I'm begging you. Please play this for her. I have to admit that I'm featuring Swami this week because his plea made me laugh. I totally get it, buddy. So here's to a happy wife. This is Rat with Lay It Down. Now, turn this bad boy up because you're in the House of Hair.

0: great thing about the ultra-tight border control between the U.S. and Canada? Only the best metal gets in. That was Canada's own prog rock masters, Triumph, on the House of Hair. These out of here, and I feel the burn coming on.
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0: Are you here to headbang or what? This is the House of Hair, my mulleted minions. D-Side here, and I got a mucho excelente request from Tony in Stanhope, New Jersey. And like many of our listeners, he listens to the HOH online. Tony says, "Hey D, I'm chilling on the deck with my boys, listening to your show and drinking some scotch. Would love to hear some Motley Crue." Ah yes, a man on his deck, his sons or friends, not sure which, by his side, a scotch in hand, and the crew drowning out the sounds of all those annoying cicadas. That's a perfect life. You're in the HOH, and this is Kickstart My Heart. Now, crank it up!

0: HOH just blew your spiked up do even higher in the air with those three. Is it D. Snyder and Queensryche, Aerosmith, and Motley Crue just took over your airwaves. And now, the sweet, sweet sound of my voice as I tell you that I've got one more for you. So while I'm gone, head over to HouseFairOnline.com to submit a request for an upcoming show. I plays what you want, but if you don't tell me what it is, how am I supposed to know?
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0: Do it now, and I'll see yous in a minute. But hey, before you do anything, check out this message from me.
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0: Hey everybody, it's me, D. Snyder, host of the HOH. So how many times have you said, if there was only a way I could get D. Snyder to record a personalized video message for a friend, family member, or coworker? Survey says, never! But now that I've used my mind powers to plant the idea in your brain, let me tell you about Cameo. 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All you gotta do is book the Cameo video, tell me some basic info on who and what the message is for, and voila, your favorite rock star air personality, that would be moi, will record a message that will delight whomever you give it to. I've done birthdays, anniversaries, proposals, congratulations, award presentations, get well soons, graduations, motivational messages, and more. 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
9: Dee Snider back with you, but only for a precious few minutes. The HOH is heading out for the week.
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9: The House of Hair is engineered by Metal Mick McCabe, produced by Dwight Coolman, and the lady sitting behind the big desk is Pam. I am Heavy Metal Edwards. 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And while you're there, buy a t-shirt or something, you cheapskate. Is that too much to ask? They're really cool. All right, I got to kick you out the door, but as my boot hits your ass, I'm screaming, if it ain't metal, it's crap! UFO is taking us out. See you next week!

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12: Now they will know why they are afraid of the dark. 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
13: 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We are controlling transmission.
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16: 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I'm broadcasting.

Not all of Elvis Presley's movies sucked. His fourth and last movie before going into the army, called King Creole, was probably his best, but his third was a pretty close second. It was called Jailhouse Rock, and Elvis Presley's manager, Colonel Tom Parker, decided to really score on this flick. He exercised his option with Paramount, which allowed him to do one movie at a different studio. He called producer Pandro Berman and made the deal at MGM. Sure enough, Colonel Tom got quite a deal, $250,000 and 50% of the net. Now, if you've ever wondered what the expression B-movie exploitation flick means, it goes something like this. Should we send the script to Elvis, asked producer Berman to Colonel Tom? Nah, don't bother, said the Colonel. Do you want to see it, asked Berman? Nah, I don't need to see it, said the Colonel. Well, what do you want? Asked producer Berman. Just all the music and publishing rights. I'm not greedy, says the Colonel. Berman later bragged he couldn't care less. He didn't have to pay a real composer like Irving Berlin or Jerome Kern. He found a couple of punk hillbillies and paid them 20 cents. So who cares where the music rights went? Well, those punk hillbillies turned out to be Jerry Lieber and Mike Stoller, the most important and successful songwriter producers in rock and roll history. When the Colonel sent the contract over to the boys, Jerry Lieber found it a little odd. He called the Colonel and said, Colonel, it's just a blank piece of paper. Don't worry, son, the Colonel said. We'll fill it in later. The director, Richard Thorpe, was selected specifically by producer Berman because he didn't meddle in areas that weren't his business, like the script or casting. He was simply the fastest shooter on the lot, and the plan was to get it done for 400 grand in less than a month. When the Colonel finally got to the set, he decided to pay more attention to this script thing in the future. The movie turned out to be about a wise-ass kid that gets in trouble, and while in prison, signs with an unscrupulous manager who takes 50% of his earnings.

Look here, son. I say, son, did you see that hawk after those hens? He scared them. That Rhode Island red turned white, then blue. Rhode Island, red, white, and blue. That's a joke, son. A flag waver. You're built too low. The fast ones go over your head.

0: They're gonna have a prisoner's show. 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
1: He's all heart, that warden.
0: Who do you think's gonna produce the show?
1: You.
0: Who told you? You know, I got a spot for you in the show. I'll teach you a new tune.
1: I don't know. What's the percentage in singing for a bunch of cons?
0: Experience, you lunkhead. That's the percentage.
1: I'll consider it.
0: Fine, you do that. While you're about it, consider the fact this show is going on television coast to coast.
1: You're kidding.
0: No, it's a show called Breath of a Nation. I guess they figure we got color.
1: I considered. I'm on. Hey, what do you think's prettier, red or blue?
0: Red or blue what?
1: Color for a convertible.

0: We started the show with the Jeff Beck Group's version of Jailhouse Rock, written by the great Jerry Lieber and Mike Stoller, and then started the set with Elvis's original version, his 10th single or so, September 1957. Might have been one of the first times Bill Black actually played the electric bass as opposed to the stand-up. Number one record worldwide, obviously. And did I mention in the Jeff Beck Group were Rod Stewart, Nicky Hopkins, Ron Wood, and Tony Newman, produced by Mickey Most, Steve Scholes producing the Elvis version, and Dave Clark producing Any Way You Want It, one of the most powerful records ever produced, from their fifth album in 65. Amazing. Wilson Pickett covering Jeff Barry and Andy Kim, Sugar Sugar.
1: Big Shot is the Texas Headhunters. The album is Rise and Shine. Ian Moore wrote it and the band produced it. Get it from txhh.live.
0: And the Ramones, baby. Loudmouth, written by Dee Dee and Johnny. Not too many of those, huh? Tony Bon Jovi and Tommy Erdely, who was actor Tommy Ramone, producing from the first album. When we come back, exclusively for you, the actual secret origin of the iPod.

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6: October 18th, this week, 1954, the first iPod is invented. It had a different name back then. It was called a transistor radio. 5 inches by 3 inches by 1 1/4, developed by Texas Instruments and manufactured by Regency Industrial Development Engineering Associates of Indianapolis, Indiana. 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That is a little pricey, the equivalent of about $360 today, but it sold 100,000. It had one major improvement over today's iPod, which was only one earplug and one speaker, so it broadcast only in mono. A vast improvement. But people just loved that little sucker, especially since half the radios in the 50s were like furniture. Huge things with a turntable inside sometimes. By the 60s, the price had come down and all of us kids had one, just like now. The cool thing about them was after you went to bed and the lights went out, you could sneak under the covers and keep playing it. It seemed quite rebellious and felt a bit tantalizing to listen to those mysterious magical sounds in the dark. This new, corrupting, sinful, evil music adults seemed to be quite nervous about, called rock and roll. I remember it being my first real bonding experience with my younger brother. I was 13 and he was about 6, and regrettably, because of our age difference, I really didn't spend as much time with him as I should have. But I remember that one night, the lights went out, and I snuck out that radio and played it so he could hear it in the next bed. A song came on, and it was somehow very different. More naked, more brazen, more personal. Compelling in a way I can't explain now, never mind then. And when the song came to the part where the singers hit the high harmony, me and my brother just started laughing. Spontaneous, uncontrollable laughter. We'd never heard a sound like that. And the otherworldliness of it filled you with an emotion you never felt before. An emotion that obviously affected 6-year-olds just as much as 13-year-olds. It was so profound that you felt filled up with a new, unleashed, unlimited, heretofore unborn imagination that could only be released and expressed by laughter. That's the night I fell in love with radio.

Yes? Did the stuff come? Yeah, come in. Did you ever see a preamplifier like this? Got a magnetic phono tape head, distortion 2%, harmonic unmeasurable. Stop it, Euphine. I'm going out of my mind. You know, I can't afford it. How about this new Faldex speaker? Euphine, you know I'm still paying on the indoor boosters and the stereo adapters. You dirty rat. You got me started on this stuff. Take it easy, Charlie. You came to me, don't forget, if you can't handle it. Charlie, stay away from those knobs. 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
1: 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That's music. It comes out of that little box. It's called a radio.
0: Radio? Woman sick. Cry for witch doctor.
1: You should be a critic, darling. There. How's that?
0: Good. Now, radio good.

0: We started that set under the sheets in my bed, my 12-year-old bed. The transistor, I guess, quiet enough that my mother and father didn't hear it in the next room. I Want to Hold Your Hand came blasting through that little, what, half-inch speaker, whatever it had. That's all we needed, baby, okay? No woofers, no sub-bass. Half-inch speaker, okay? And we got the whole picture. The whole thing, baby. Yeah.
1: I Could Save the World is Donnie V. He wrote it and produced it with Mike Dolan. The album Beautiful Things is out. Go get that, baby.
0: The Good's Gone from The Who's greatest album, their first, 1965. Shel Tomey producing, Pete Townsend writing. Roger Daltrey doing his best impersonation of Johnny Cash. That's what he told me. The coolest, right?
1: Ain't My First Rodeo is the Midnight Cowgirls out of L.A. Produced and engineered by Gilby Clark and Jay Rustin.
0: And Here Comes My Baby, the Tremolos, produced by Mike Smith, not the Mike Smith that was the lead singer of the Dave Clark Five, but the head of A&R at Decca under Dick Rowe when they chose the Tremolos over the Beatles. Cass Stevens wrote that one. And when we come back, we'll take a little trip through the Channel and visit Paris.
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4: Our freak of the week is Jean Nicholas Arthur Rimbaud, born October 20th, 1854 in Charleville, northeastern France, and gone by the age of 37. He was winning poetry contests by 15 and started running away from home soon after. The invitation of poet Paul Verlaine brought him to Paris in 1871, where he would invent modern poetry and punk rock attitude, as well as Richard Hell's hair 100 years later. Believing the path of the seer on the journey to the unknown required a complete derangement of the senses, he and new lover Verlaine would scandalize the Parisian literary elite with their outrageous behavior and vagabond appearance, living on absinthe and hashish. A year and a half into their rocky relationship, Verlaine shot him, superficially, but scaring him enough to call the police. He withdrew the complaint, but it was too late, and the police put Verlaine in jail for 2 years. Rimbaud returned to his mother's barn in rural Charleville and wrote his masterpiece, A Season in Hell, considered a pioneering example of modern symbolist writing, a mix of autobiography, fantasy, history, philosophy, tragedy, and romantic fiction that would lead directly to Allen Ginsberg's Howl and all beat poetry, influence Bob Dylan, and be the reason for the very existence of Jim Morrison and The Doors. Baudelaire, one of Rimbaud's mentors, would best describe Rimbaud's accomplishment without realizing it was coming, as he wrote The Painter of Modern Life 10 years earlier. And so away he goes, hurrying, searching. But searching for what? Be very sure that this man, such as I have depicted him, this solitary gifted with an active imagination, ceaselessly journeying across the great human desert, has an aim loftier than that of a mere flaneur, an aim more general, something other than the fugitive pleasure of circumstance. He is looking for that quality which you must allow me to call modernity, for I know of no better word to express the idea I have in mind. He makes it his business to extract from fashion whatever element it may contain of poetry within history, to distill the eternal from the transitory. Rimbaud would see Verlaine one last time in 1875, when he was released from prison. He gave him his final masterworks, which would be published as Illuminations. He would never write poetry again. Rimbaud would leave France after that, becoming an adventurer in Abyssinia and 100 other exotic locales, returning only to die in Marseille. All of his extraordinary history-making, world-changing, profoundly influential poetry would be written as a teenager.

0: I'm telling you, I didn't steal the money from her. She gave it to me.
1: She signed this complaint, monsieur.
0: She caught me with another woman. You're French, you understand?
1: To be with another woman, that is French. To be caught, that is American.

The goofy, foolish human parade, passing on Sunday art streets of Greenwich Village. Pitiful drawings of images on an iron fence, ranged there by self-believing artists with no hair and black berets, showing green seas eating at rock and Pleiades of time, pestiferating at moon squid, salt flat, tip fly toe, tat sand traps, with cigar-smoking interests puffing at the stroll. I mean sincerely, naive sailors buying prints. Women with red banjos on their handbags, and arts handicrafty, slow-shuffling artists of Washington Square, passing in what they think is a happy June afternoon. Good God, the sorrow! They don't even listen to me when I try to tell them they will die.

0: legends.
1: We started that tribute to Arthur Rimbaud with The Doors, Solo Kitchen. Tribute to Olivia's on Venice Beach, which Jim Morrison closed quite often. Too Much Blood, The Rolling Stones, from Undercover, 1983. Chris Kimsey in The Glimmers, producing. Brigitte Bardot with Harley Davidson, written and produced by Serge Gainsbourg. And we're hearing the two of them cavorting behind me right now. And Donovan, Where You Love Like Heaven, from A Gift from a Flower to a Garden. Mickey Most, producer. We'll be back with our coolest song in the world this week.

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Harvesting potatoes has its dramatic aspects as great machines roll over the land, laying bare to the inquiring eyes of man the rewards for his months of labor and investment. Now the crop is secure from the ravages of weather and pests. The golden flood of rich tubers wrested from the soil are gently elevated and passed into slow-moving trucks

0: Lawrence, how have things been for the last 4 years?
1: Fine. 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
0: $28,000?
1: Mm-hmm.
0: Well, that doesn't surprise me very much. You've been a constant source of embarrassment, irritation, ever since your mother and I brought you home that day from the orphanage.
1: Orphanage? Father, I am not adopted. 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
0: I know, but please allow me that little fantasy.

0: We started that set with our coolest song in the world this week, Over Again, from Ryan Hamilton. The new album is Haunted by American Dreams. It's out right now, which you can get from ryanhamiltonmusic.com. He wrote this one with Carol Hodge and others, produced by Dave Draper. And joining Ryan is John Poole, Dave Draper, Reggie Cooper, and Emily Ewing. Ryan always coming up with very cool stuff. Our coolest song in the world this week, Over Again, from Ryan Hamilton.
1: Route 66, a rare live version from us because it's cool. Rolling Stones ended up on December's Children, one of the two American-only albums and two of their best albums. Oddly enough, 12x5 and December's Children. I Never Dreamed was the Cookies. The great Russ Titelman writing that one with Jerry Goffin while Carole King produced. Gotta love that.
0: Rock and Roll Priest from Father Bill and the Filthy Sinners, written and produced by W.C. Moriarty, better known as Father Bill. 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Sorry, I love everything about this.
1: And Richard Hell and the Voidoids, Love Comes in Spurts. Yeah. Richard, Robert, Quine, Ivan Julian, Mark Bell, who soon would become Marky Ramone. Produced by the great Richard Goddard, by the way. Hello, Richard, if you're listening. Hello to both Richards, if you're listening. And we'll be back with a bit of advice before you call a gangster by their nickname.

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6: Some gangsters don't like their nicknames. Babyface Nelson, hated it. Bugsy Siegel, forget it. Al Scarface Capone, don't try it. And Pretty Boy Floyd, he really hated it. You want to make sure a gangster likes his nickname before you call him it. Those guys just mentioned, for instance, would kill anybody who called them by their nickname without any discussion. So why, you might wonder, would Woody Guthrie write a song immortalizing a bank-robbing, murdering thug like Charles Arthur Pretty Boy Floyd? Well, it's the same reason the mountain man in the Cookson Hills of the Oklahoma Ozarks protected him in between bank jobs. There was one thing more evil than a bank robber. It was a bank. Those were the guys foreclosing on people's homes during the Depression. So to a lot of folks, those Dust Bowl bandits were heroes. Quote, yes, as through this world I've wandered, I've seen lots of funny men. Some will rob you with a six gun and some with a fountain pen. And as through your life you travel, yes, as through your life you roam, you won't never see an outlaw drive a family from their home. Woody Guthrie, Pretty Boy Floyd.

0: What's this?
1: What?
0: This car. This stupid car. Where's the Cadillac? The caddy. Where's the caddy?
1: The what?
0: The Cadillac we used to have. The Bluesmobile.
1: I traded it.
0: You traded the Bluesmobile for this?
1: No, for a microphone.
0: A microphone? Okay, I can see that. What the hell is this?
1: This was a bargain. I picked it up at the Mount Prospect City police auction last spring. It's an old Mount Prospect police car. They were practically giving them away.
0: Well, thank you, Al. The day I get out of prison, my own brother picks me up in a police car.

Hi, this is Paul Jones from the Manfreds and various other aggregations. I'm on, and so are you, Little Steven's Underground Garage. Steve, is it time you played one of my records?

0: How long you had that outfit waiting in the closet?
1: You're wrong. I just bought it. There's an all-night widow shop at Fifth and Geary. Oh, aren't you gonna kiss me, Lou?
0: You shouldn't have come here. The police already think I killed Floyd to clear the way for you and me. Are you sure the police didn't follow you here?
1: I'm positive. They came with me.
0: This is definitely our last date, Georgia.

0: we started that tribute to Pretty Boy Floyd.
1: He's not anywhere around here, is he?
0: With Woody Guthrie's composition, done by the Byrds on Sweetheart of the Rodeo, the definitive country rock album at the time. Soon after, Gram Parsons and Chris Hillman would leave the Byrds and start the Flying Burrito Brothers. Gary Usher producing at that point. Pretty, Pretty, Pretty was the Flesh Tones from Beachhead. Keith Strang, that extraordinary lead vocal, he wrote it. Get it from yeprock.com, Y-E-P-R-O-C. One of my favorite of all the up-tempo doo-wop songs, Pretty Little Angel Eyes, Curtis Lee, co-written with Tommy Boyce and produced by the one and only Phil Spector, 1961. Amazing record, fantastic. Pretty Flamingo, staying with our theme. Get a little taste of Bob

0: Dylan's theme time here. Manfred Mann, who of course would cover Bob's Quindy Eskimo. Jack Bruce on bass, by the way, at that point, 1966. And Pretty Vacant, third single from the Sex Pistols' extraordinary album, an only album, Never Mind the Bollocks. Chris Thomas and Bill Price producing. Fabulous stuff.
1: Now I have to face stupid reality again.
0: We want to thank the Hard Rock cafes, hotels, casinos, and the Seminole coolest Indian tribe ever for being our sponsor from day one. And I want to thank all of the Hard Rock employees around the world as we stop in and do our DJ thing when we're on the road. Nicest people in the world, in addition to the best food. And someday will be a rock and roll circuit. I'm never going to give up on that. We want to thank Premier Networks, our new syndicator, Julie Talbot, Rick Bucchietti, Tanya Juhasz, and Corey Neal. Forgive the pronunciation. I'll get it right eventually. And if you're in need of any guitars or amps or tambourines, go see Andy Babuk. I want to thank our... Is Intrepid the word? Or is that an aircraft carrier? Dennis Mortensen, who puts the show together every week in spite of the odds. Go to undergroundgarage.com if you've missed any of our last 750 shows. And Facebook and Twitter and at Stevie Van Zandt. You can talk to me personally. And thank you, Alan Freed. We'll see you all next week.
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1: I've noticed you've been lingering around the protection stones. 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And I was like, yeah, myself. I'm about to spend $50 on a f***ing rock.
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0: Hey, hi, it's Tom. Coming up Monday morning in the Bob and Tom Show. Christy Lee is back, along with comedian Nick Novicki and Kelly Collette.
1: I've noticed you've been lingering around the protection stones. 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And I was like, yeah, myself. 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

0: Ladies and gentlemen, Bob and Tom.
1: Wow.
2: I have a question.
1: Beautiful.
2: Where you put your buggy back, what do you call that? Because I called it something recently, and I was corrected. We call it a cart corral here.
3: A cart corral.
2: Yeah, you return your cart to the cart corral.
3: A cart corral seems like a place where big women go on a bachelorette party. You know what I mean? Well, Cheryl's getting married, so we're going down to a cart corral and have a couple drinks, you know? If they play Shania Twain at the cart corral, we might get crazy. I never know.
4: That sounds like something drinks.
3: A lot of fish
4: cart
3: drinks,
4: corral at the dress bar.
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1: Hey, hi, it's Tom. Coming up Monday morning in the Bob and Tom Show. Christy Lee is back, along with comedian Nick Novicki and Kelly Collette.
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1: You can't stop the rock. You can only hope to contain it. Yeah, good luck with that.
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0: 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Coming up Monday morning in the Bob and Tom Show, Christy Lee is back, along with comedian Nick Novicki and Kelly Collette.
1: I've noticed you've been lingering around the protection stones. 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
1: Keep coming. 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
1: One, two, one, two.

0: Hi there. Ho there. From the O'Reilly Auto Parts Studios, it's the Bob and Tom Show. Christy Lee returns.
1: Hi.
0: Look at her over there.
1: Good to be here.
0: Is that right?
1: Yeah.
0: She's at the Incogni news desk. There's Pat Godwin.
2: Hey, Chick.
0: Hey, Pat. There's Ace Cosby.
3: Hello.
0: And, of course, I'm Chick McGee, and Tom, we continue with the In Memoriam for Josh Arnold. Remember when he was on the show, bless his heart?
4: What's this?
0: Eaten by a bowl weevil. Remember that? Like, well, not just one, but...
5: I'm not sure what you said that made so many people think he was dead.
0: Yeah, I think he something. Said he passed. I think I said Josh isn't here. He passed away. I think is what I said.
5: I see.
4: That could get people thinking.
0: Yeah. They give him the wrong idea.
5: Yeah. Hey, Josh, how are you?
4: Hello.
0: Doesn't he look ruddy and healthy? And
2: cheeks are all
4: it's
2: red.
4: Amazing what a week away from this place will do.
0: It just puts you right back on top.
1: Gotta try too.
4: Yeah.
5: Now you are wearing a hat. I can tell, Josh.
0: Well, were you? Oh yeah, a little bit.
4: Yeah, I was wearing a hat.
0: You're Yar right now. Isn't that what they say for people who've been at sea? You're Yar.
5: What? I don't know. You're very sunburned a little bit on your face.
4: Get any sunburn.
5: Really?
0: He's just he's got some color.
4: I got tan. Yeah.
0: You would not know what this is. You don't spend much time in the sun, and when you do, you're covered from head to toe with a burka.
5: That's right. That's right. How was the fishing?
4: Terrible, but the trip itself was fine.
0: Oh, cool. Did Sir Dude, the party night, make an appearance?
4: No. I mean, that's a 12-pack for him to make an appearance.
0: Right.
4: So, no, he did not show up, sadly.
5: When is the last time Sir Dude, the party night, made an appearance? Do we have a date on this?
4: No, but it's been decades, I can tell you that.
5: Oh, really? Okay. Well, speaking of decades, today's a special day. Today is the 50th anniversary of Chick McGee going on the radio.
4: Whoa!
0: Yay!
1: Today,
5: 50 years ago.
1: Good for you.
5: And you went on the air for the very first time. Now, this is somewhat in dispute.
0: It was the 12th or 13th, I forget. But I figured I'd pick the 12th as it's a Monday.
1: Sure.
0: Monday shows are always slow.
5: And where was this exactly?
0: Welch, West Virginia. X-Rock 13. That's right. We played Foghat at 8 in the morning. And it was 1340 WXEE.
5: AM,
0: baby. Sunrise, sunset. We signed off certain times of the year at 5:15.
5: And do you remember the...
4: Oh, real quick. Tom, I can hear your music's playing.
5: Oh, sorry. Yeah. Sorry.
0: I can remember the first song you played just now. Oh, no.
5: Sorry. It was an AM radio station.
0: Mm-hmm. Mm-hmm.
5: What shift were you?
0: I did noon to 6. Well, pulled that 6 hour, baby.
5: Were there any? Did you have to do like obituaries in the news?
0: Not there. No, I did not.
5: Did you play music?
0: I did. It was top 40 at the time. If that means anything to anybody anymore.
1: A pop station.
5: I have been told
0: current songs. That's it.
5: Is the first song you ever played in the radio,
0: and it was the long version. You know, there's the album version.
4: Yeah, this is the album version.
0: They made a shorter version for. But we were...
4: It skips all this, which is ridiculous.
1: This rebels. Is great.
2: Yeah, I love this part.
0: This sets a mood.
4: Yeah.
0: You're ready to rock when they get to it.
5: This is great.
0: Just kind of sneaks up
5: and
0: on you.
5: You were playing the album version on an AM radio station?
0: Yeah.
5: That's
0: How about
5: actually
0: that?
5: Very unusual.
0: Oh, yeah. We had the turntables did 33 and 45.
5: Were you talking it up during this part, or were you...
0: Somewhat, I guess. I never cared for that.
5: Is that would be the post right there. You would have to stop talking by the time that kicked in.
4: As a kid who would record songs off the radio,
0: yes,
4: I never liked it when, you shut up and
0: that's
4: then
0: right.
4: The song starts.
0: That's exactly right.
5: Well, there were radio stations that made a big deal. They would say that. They would go, hey, we never talk over the music.
0: Yep.
1: Yeah.
5: And when I was in DeLand, we didn't have a budget for records. And the station was so crappy, we didn't get any free records from the record companies.
1: What'd you play?
5: So, well, we would tape other stations playing stuff.
0: Even I never...
1: Oh, my God.
0: I never went through that.
5: Yes. And so,
1: really?
5: And so if the other station was talking over the music, you would get an abbreviated version from us. We would tape them.
4: Wow.
5: We would tape them on a reel-to-reel deck.
0: That's
5: and then transfer them over to what we called...

0: That is very poor.
1: That was the worst radio station of my life.
2: You think you're poor? Well, get a load of Tom.
1: Oh, it was unbelievable.
0: Man.
2: Did they ever just toss you a newspaper ad and say...
1: every day.
2: Give me a 60 on that.
1: Every day.
2: Absolutely.
1: Yeah, Bob and I did that every day, too.
2: Yes, sir.
1: Yeah, here's an ad from the Yellow Pages turned into a radio commercial.
2: I remembered, and I misspoke one more day on the air. It was Ramey Chevy City, and I did not say Chevy.
0: Oh.
1: Oh, live.
3: That's tough. Chevy City.
2: Chevy City.
3: Yeah, I could see.
2: Yeah, and even when you say it right, you hear it different in your head.
1: Yeah, especially when Chevy City sells seashells by the seashells. Yeah.
2: They might have had the Chevy Volt. I'm not sure.
1: Do you remember the first commercials that you read?
2: I don't remember.
1: Do you have any tapes of your being on the air 50 years ago?
2: So, Christy, how was your vacation?
0: It was great. Thank you for asking, Chuck.
4: I wouldn't mind hearing Eric Chuck from 50 years ago.
2: What?
1: Why'd you change the subject?
2: No, what? Did I? I know it seemed like that, but
1: Do you really have some tapes of that?
4: I would kill to hear one.
2: I would have to look, but I think there is something exists somewhere.
1: Oh, please.
0: On cassette. I have something on cassette. Can we even play that?
2: Here we go. In lieu of me finding something, or maybe I will find it by the time.
0: You'll find it.
2: I think everybody should pitch in. And
0: we should all bring in an old air check.
2: Early on.
0: Yeah.
3: If you don't have any old tapes of yourself, Tom's old radio station does.
1: Yeah, we might have slipped and recorded you doing an intro.
2: Hey, how you doing? I'm Tom Griswold, the chief.
0: Did you ever have to go down to like the Five and Dime and buy 45s?
2: Well,
0: I mean, I
2: can top that.
0: Why wouldn't you bring in your own records from home or something?
1: I brought in a couple, but we were playing just such crap that I wouldn't want to own them.
2: My general manager, Jerry Davis, he's got to be, well, no, he's probably, well, he might be alive. He lived in Avon Lake or something up there near Cleveland, and he would go to Cleveland, like on the weekends, and that's when we'd get our new records.
0: Oh,
2: yeah, and he'd bring a whole bunch of records back. Yeah,
1: wow. Yeah. One of our main guys would illegally sell commercials because the general manager lived too far away to hear the signal at night. So Lance, which was his name, would sell his own stuff, keep the cash. And he would he'd do a lot of stuff where he'd go down to the armory and be doing a live broadcast that was completely unauthorized.
0: And the general manager didn't know?
1: Nope, had no idea.
0: Oh, my.
1: Yeah, he lived in Crescent City, too far away to pick up the signal. Yeah.
2: We had a night guy named Earl Rogers. He went by E on the air, and he promoted a Major Harris concert at the Welch Armory and did not tell anyone on the radio station about it. He just did live reads at night and promoted the concert and didn't buy time. And I don't know how much money he made.
0: I was going to say, he probably made a nice
1: Major Harris's big hit.
2: I do. I think, isn't it? Is that Major Harris?
4: I don't even know who you're talking about.
2: Major Harris.
1: Yeah, it was a really good song. I forget what it was.
0: I don't know.
1: Is that it? Yeah, that's it.
2: I think it is. I think that's it. Yeah. And we had a sales guy who would come back after being on the road talking cold calls with clients and have a whole new advertiser and X number of spots to run in the next 5 days, and it was all made up. And then he would try to call the people and go, hey, your spots have been running for, you know, the last 3 days. You owe us.
0: Are you kidding me?
2: And the guy and the people would go, we didn't ask you to do this. Yeah. It was a wild west, huh?
1: Oh, yeah. Oh, believe me.
2: It was a wild scene.
1: The best thing about my first radio gig, Christy, when we would get paid on a Friday, the idea was to be first to the bank before the checks would start bouncing.
0: Ooh.
1: So, yeah, you'd want to rush over there.
2: We got paid on a Friday, and he would not cut checks until 8:30, 9 o'clock Friday night.
0: Oh, so you had to wait till Monday.
2: So we had to wait till Monday.
1: At least you got one.
2: True enough.
1: We have a quick letter involving, in a way, my first radio station.
2: Excellent.
1: Dear Bob and Tom Show, I work at a tire store in South Carolina. This is from Jeff. Lady came in on Friday to get service, and through polite conversation, she said she was from DeLand, Florida, which, of course, is where my first radio job.
0: Why'd they call it DeLand, Tom?
1: Well, I asked her. if she knew why it was called the land. She said she didn't. I said, because it's near the sea. I was chuckling to myself.
2: That's right.
1: And she said,
5: no, it's not. It's 26 miles from the sea.
2: Oh. Boy, that sounds...
1: I said, that's
0: sure,
1: still,
0: she said it
1: I
0: just
1: said
0: like
1: that. That's still pretty close.
2: You know, that actually sounds like the imitation of Christy you were doing while she was on vacation.
4: Eerily sounds.
2: Yeah,
4: like
2: it was really
0: that's
2: odd.
0: Okay.
1: I'm being thrown under the bus. I had no idea you were talking about. Well, thank you very much.
2: Ladies and gentlemen,
0: my name.
2: I give you... Is this Major Lance?
1: No, Major Harris.
2: No, yeah, Major Lance is different, and Major Lance had...
1: Okay, sorry, which one is...
2: I don't know what Major Harris hit was. Yeah, this is a good song. Walking through the
0: park, it wasn't quite... You know this song, Pat?
4: No.
0: Me either.
2: Oh, my God, I'm turning into Tom.
0: I
2: love the
0: crowd. I like it.
3: Major Harris had a song called Love Won't Let Me Wait.
1: That's it.
2: Yes, Love Won't... But it was hit by somebody else, I think. Love Won't...
1: This may be it. Here,
4: Love Won't Let Me.
2: Yep, that's it.
0: Oh, I remember this song.
2: Yeah.
1: Oh, this is a panty dropper.
0: Yeah. Yeah.
2: He was a bargain basement. Teddy Pendergrass, I think.
1: And you played this one?
2: No.
1: Oh, this is the one that
2: the night guy did, and it wasn't our format. The time
1: is right. This is a great song.
2: Well, Sexton. You hold me tight. You grip me hard.
1: Hey,
2: Grip it.
1: Well, then they just lifted The Closer I Get to You. Lick
2: the closer
1: in there.
2: I get.
3: He has another song called Loving You is Mellow.
0: Oh.
1: I can hate that. I can hate that one without even hearing it.
2: You got to hear title. That. Okay. Loving You is
1: Well,
2: Mellow.
1: When we come back, right now I want to talk about the world's greatest present.
2: It's true.
1: It is. There's one right. But look, there's a picture of me and Chick McGee.
2: Hey,
1: today's
2: is that our fat face picture?
1: That's it looks like 50 pounds ago.
2: Yeah.
1: Today we're celebrating 50 years ago, Chick's first day on the radio.
2: That's right. On to the next 50.
1: On to the next photograph. There's me completely buttered up outside with sunscreen everywhere, hats, shirts, the whole deal. That's the Aura frame. It's cycling through photographs. We have dozens and dozens and dozens on there. With the Aura frame, you can load it. 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It makes a great gift, or get one for yourself. I got one in my house. When you first walk in, or there it is right there on the left, cycling through a bunch of photos.
2: There it is.
1: The occasional picture of Chick McGee.
2: Thank you.
1: The Aura Frame, A-U-R-A, it's a great gift. Tell them about the Bob and Tom Show when you check out, please. That'll help them, that'll help us, et cetera, et cetera.
2: Come on.
1: What's the matter?
2: Did this just happen?
1: What?
0: What?
2: Robert E. Hall and Michael Woodford just won the Nobel Prize for Economics.
0: You thought you were in the running, huh?
2: I was, and that's really...
0: I'm
2: gutted.
3: That hack Hall got it?
2: Yeah. He was just replicating my work. I need to lawyer up.
1: Well, maybe you'll get the Peace Prize next year.
2: Well, here, fingers crossed.
1: Okay.
2: It's coming up.
1: Comedians Kelly Collette and... Nick Nowicki are going to be stopping by this morning in the studio. Looking forward to seeing them both.
2: Is Nick going to try to borrow money?
0: Again?
2: Well, you know, he's a little short. He's always a little short.
1: Let me explain that jocular effort
6: jocular
1: toward comedy. Nick is a man short of stature.
0: Yes.
1: You see,
6: way short.
1: We'll get to that later on.
5: Until payday.
1: And I understand your team tied yesterday.
6: Every team in your glorious little fashion area.
1: Lost.
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1: SDF. 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
3: Hi.
4: She's at the Incogni News Desk.
3: Yep.
4: All recharged and ready to go.
3: Yep.
4: Yeah, yeah. Okay.
3: No, I am, really.
4: Okay, yeah, me too. There's Pat Godfrey.
5: Hey,
4: Pat. Hello, Josh Arnold.
6: Hello.
4: You're back and ready to...
6: I am back.
4: There you go. Totally present. There's Ace Cosby. I'm Chick McGee. Hello, Tom. You're a flurry of activity over there.
7: I got a lot happening over here.
4: Sorting and moving around and got to get Eddie on some repairs, I understand.
7: No, it's all mine. We got everything under control. Well, Josh, did you give yourself an opportunity to come back and have a day back at your house? Christy, same thing.
3: When you come
7: back from vacation, I like to be home, say, on a Saturday, so I've got all day Sunday to get back and everything back in place.
6: No, I drove mostly yesterday.
7: Oh, wow.
4: Do you do that, like give yourself an extra day? I mean, I always try to, but it doesn't ever seem to work out.
7: Yeah. I like to get to my house, have a day.
4: Right.
6: Oh,
3: go through all the mail, do all that.
7: And when I get to my house, I want no one there, and I want the washer and the dryer empty.
4: What about the wife?
7: Well, no, that's not what I mean. I'm just saying.
3: You have other people at your house all the time?
7: Yes, there's always somebody there. I've told you I've got a ghost. Every time I walk into my house, there's something in the laundry. It's impossible to do my laundry.
3: Do you come home from a trip and immediately do your laundry?
7: Absolutely.
3: So does my husband. It doesn't matter if we get home at 10:30 at night. He will stay up and get it done.
7: I immediately unpack my suitcase.
4: Is that right? Is that right,
6: If you get home at noon, I get it. If you get home at 10:30 at night, no.
3: No, he did.
4: So
3: I'm not making that up.
4: Sickness. In the middle of the night, he's down there doing laundry?
3: Yeah.
4: Is that right? Does that upset you in any way?
3: No.
4: Oh.
3: Well, he's asleep. I don't
6: care. He's not going to a laundromat. That would be more
3: that
6: alarming.
3: That would be
4: alarming. I go to the laundromat to meet chicks.
7: Oh, she's going to be there. You know, the girl with the bad teeth. But boy, can she. Oh, I'm sorry.
4: She can gum it, can't she?
7: Yeah, no.
4: She'll gum it for you.
7: We're celebrating Chick's 50th anniversary on the radio. This is unbelievable. Today is the day.
4: Oh, you just got to hang around a long time. I've become what I make fun of on the world records. I just managed to exist
6: you
4: for
6: just
4: 50 years.
6: Were.
4: I just were. I am were.
6: Yeah.
4: How about that?
7: We have to move forward with some of today's business. How did you do in the shoe-in of the week?
4: Oh, there's no need to talk about that, Tom. One and four, Daddy.
7: Oh,
4: the only one I got was the Bengals. Yeah, everything else went went
7: south.
4: Belly up.
7: Yeah. I don't know what just.
4: Yeah, I forget the guy's name, and he was a wonderful guy. Joe Mama.
7: Joe from Riverside, California.
4: That's right. He agreed everything, right?
7: Yeah, first, you guys missed it. He agreed with every one of Chick's picks.
6: Ooh. I think if I live in California, I want to live Oceanside, not just Riverside.
3: Yeah, Oceanside's a beautiful place.
6: He got ripped off.
4: Mm-hmm. Spend the extra money and live near the ocean.
6: Yeah, I can live in a river anywhere.
3: Right.
4: that's some good thinking.
7: I see. Now, we do have a mail to get to here.
4: Yes, we do.
7: Even though you guys were gone. We really haven't asked you, Christy. How was your trip to Italy? 2 weeks in Italy.
3: Yeah, it was wonderful. We had a great time. Weather was perfect.
4: Yeah, that's nice. How was the shopping?
3: Shopping was great.
6: Oh. How was the bread? I hear good things about the bread.
3: Nice leather. Nice leather goods, Chick. You would have liked that
4: good
3: a lot.
4: Good weather. All right.
7: Lamborghini.
3: I saw a Ferrari. Oh, my gosh. You know how they have the rest stops, you know, along the freeway?
6: Did you see bread?
3: I saw a lot of bread.

0: Josh likes the bread.
1: That's what you're into.
0: Please tell me you saw
1: the
0: Ferrari.
1: I'm more into the Ferrari.
0: You're standing on the street. You see the Ferrari. He pulls up. He gets out of the Ferrari and he goes, I'm Enzo.
1: No,
0: yes.
1: No, and it was a type of Ferrari I'd never seen before. It was almost like a normal car, you know, not like the Ferrari. And he pulled up and this girl got out and he had to wait on her to go to the bathroom. That's what he
0: right
1: was
0: there
1: doing.
0: In the street. They
1: no,
0: do things
1: we
0: differently.
1: Were at a rest oh, stop, sure do, yeah. Knucklehead. But that was pretty cool. That was my highlight for Italy.
0: Are you telling me the Ferrari looked kind of like a Taurus?
1: No, not like a Taurus, but very sleek. I got to look up that model because it was beautiful.
0: This
1: dark green.
0: This is how it starts.
1: Yeah. And then I saw a great Fiat at a winery. We have this winery coming up in the news today,
0: because
1: which was
0: they
1: next
0: stole,
1: door to the winery I was just in last week.
2: Biggest,
3: news, yeah.
1: Yes.
2: Biggest heist in the history of
0: wine
1: at Villa Antonori, which is one of my favorite vineyards.
0: Is that right?
1: Yes.
0: Josh, do you have a favorite vineyard?
4: No, and if I ever do, light me on fire.
0: I would agree with that sentiment.
1: Well, the reason it is because it was like the first adult wine I ever had. Do you remember that? Like it was.
0: Yeah, I was 14.
1: Our friend Milt bought it for me,
0: Milt
1: and I'll
0: did.
1: Never forget that.
0: Really?
1: Yeah, Villa Antonori.
4: Milt would buy wine for a underage.
1: Oh, yeah. Underage? I was 23.
4: Christine was Milt. He'll get his beer.
3: 15. His wine was 23.
0: Yeah.
1: What? My first real glass of wine was 23.
0: No,
1: not the Boone's Farm stuff.
0: Oh, Strawberry Hill.
1: Yeah.
0: I don't know if you know this, Josh, but Tom used to be the proud owner of a Fiat. Isn't that right?
2: Great, great car.
0: Yeah.
1: A lot of Fiats in Italy.
2: Fiat Sport Spider.
0: Yeah. Mm-hmm.
2: It was, engineers would agree on one thing about that car. It had the greatest convertible top of all time.
0: Oh. The engineering on that was.
2: You reach back,
0: badass,
2: boom, clip, yeah. clip, boom.
4: My uncle had, he was a mechanic and he had a shop that was strictly for Fiats.
1: Yeah.
4: It was called Fiat's Don't Fail Me Now.
2: Because the old joke was, Fiat's done for Fix It Again, Tony.
4: Yeah. Oh, okay.
2: Yeah,
4: my new
2: great.
4: Joke was, Fiat's Don't Fail Me Now.
3: Yeah, we all know the old joke.
4: So you didn't laugh at it because you were too busy going over the old joke in your head. But
0: you know, I was too busy going over the old joke in my head. I knew what was coming.
2: I should have appreciated it more because Feats Don't Fail Me Now is my favorite Little Feat album.
0: Is that right?
2: Yes. Yes.
0: How do you ignore Waiting for Columbus?
4: That does have Spanish Moon on it, though.
3: Yeah, it's so good.
0: So does Waiting for Columbus.
2: Yeah.
0: Only it's live.
4: Oh.
0: It's all live.
4: Okay.
2: Well, let's.
1: have one incident that I thought of you, Tom.
3: It's called Incident.
1: Incident. Yes. We were at a pasta.
0: I am Enzo.
1: I was in a pasta making class, and the chef, oh my gosh, it was out of central casting.
0: Please tell me the chef came out and said, I'm Enzo.
1: His name was Claudio.
0: I'm Claudio.
1: And he was big, and he had sausage fingers, and
0: he
1: was sweating, and he was scratching his nose and then putting his hands in the pasta.
3: Oh, yeah. That's how you got in the flame.
5: Oh, no, that is the secret ingredient.
1: And this was obviously all the Bob and Tom fans, thanks Colette Travel, and all the Bob and Tom fans were looking at me like, Tom is going to die if he sees this video. I mean, it was horrific. Mm. So then we eat lunch, and I'm looking at the pasta going, mm-mm. Wow, this looks very familiar to the pasta that we just made.
5: It all cooks out.
2: Yeah, the boogers cook out.
1: He was sweating, and he was a big guy, and it was just... Oh, it was cringeworthy. I have it on video, but I was afraid to...
2: What kind of pasta did you make?
1: Well, he was making a bolognese, which I was very excited about. I thought, we'll have a nice bolognese. But we made linguine pasta, and then we made some kind of vegetable thing, and just a bunch of
0: stuff. Well, now you know,
1: vegetable.
0: Linguine pasta tastes differently than spaghetti.
3: Or the penne.
1: Okay. The chef said that the pasta is two ingredients.
0: Yes.
1: Flour and egg.
0: Yep.
1: That's it. There's no way that pasta is going to taste different
0: differently,
1: because there's nothing else in it.
2: Well, no, it's the shape and the way it's cooked. They're vastly different. It takes a palate with
1: the shape
2: some sophistication to understand this. But I'm not going to argue with a bunch of Philistines. Now,
0: and you know what? I thank you on behalf of the Philistines.
2: Coming up, we have oddly enough, a news story about sauce. And the presentation of food,
1: mm-hmm.
2: It's actually kind of interesting, believe it or not, in the world of food today, as a matter of fact. But right now we have to get to our letters. Chick McGee, do you want to open up?
0: Dear Bob and Tom Show, good morning, radio czars of the digital waves.
1: Man.
0: This is Tinley from Missouri, and we're spelling Tinley, T-I-N-L-E-I-G-H.
6: Tinley.
0: Tinley. I'm a returning listener and have been listening on and off since I was a kid. I love you. I love the podcast. When I'm working, and my birthday was earlier this week. Well, happy birthday, Tinley. I think that's what he's angling for.
2: Is that a he or a she?
0: I don't know.
1: Huh.
0: I think it's a lady, Tinley, I think.
2: I would think so, yeah, now that I give it some thought.
1: I would think so.
0: My favorite bit right now is when I hear Tom yelling,
7: "Calm down, bitch!"
0: I just love it. I can't help but lose my mind. Thanks for all the
2: love. You're very welcome.
0: There you go.
2: Dear Bob and Tom.
0: Oh, hang on. P.S. Pat is my favorite.
1: Oh,
4: Patrick.
3: I sent that email in.
0: You and Tinley sitting in a tree.
1: A-I-S-S.
2: Well, I'll tell you what we need to do. Let's see how much.
1: We start with the kiss.
2: We have to have Pat play one of the songs that you guys both missed.
3: No need for that.
2: There were some good ones.
1: What song?
3: Yeah. Oh, who knows? I did about 30 with you guys gone.
4: Really? You actually got a word in edgewise?
0: You know, yeah, the air was like dewy, wasn't it?
3: Yeah. Moist with creativity.
2: Oh. We'll get some from Pat in just a second.
0: Heavy with creativity.
2: Let's get to our... Oh, I should point this out. We opened up with a little bit of Paul Thorne today. Paul's going to be our guest in the studio...
1: Friday.
2: Coming up Friday.
1: Yeah.
4: Oh, right on.
2: We opened up with...
1: So
3: he's
1: going
3: to make us cry again, Tom.
0: Can I maybe have a request for him not to play the song we all cry about? Please?
2: Oh, yeah. Where were you? No, where was I when you stopped
3: that
2: loving me?
3: That's brilliant. I love that
1: we can't hear that anymore.
2: That's a great song.
1: No, it's a sad song.
0: And we could dedicate it to Christy's husband.
1: He
3: came
1: around.
3: Back all in leather, didn't he? Yeah.
1: No, he did not come back all
2: that was
1: in
2: a request.
1: Nice briefcase, though.
2: That was a request from Dane. He said, you guys just both came back from a vacation.
1: Yes.
2: He said, it was our 10th anniversary. My wife and I went on a trip. She got sick the second day. I got sick on day 3.
0: Mm.
2: My vacation was completely ruined.
1: Oh, that's sorry.
2: But
1: for that.
2: When I got home, there was a package. She had gotten me the Bob and Tom Show hoodie.
0: Oh.
2: It really made my day.
0: Very cool.
4: And it soaks up vomit.
3: And diarrhea.
2: No better way to pick up barf. Speaking of picking things up, dear Bob and Tom Show, we just got a yellow lab puppy. Oh, send me pictures.
0: Yeah.
2: I love puppies.
0: Let's see the pictures.
2: By the way, my puppy has become, I've had a lot of dogs in my life.
1: Yeah.
0: Bernie?
2: Bernie has the loudest bark of any dog I've ever had. It's ear piercing. I don't know why.
0: Well, but then it gets.
2: I hope anyway, our new puppy ate too fast and barfed in the middle of our living room. I remembered Tom's method. I jumped up, cut a paper plate in half, scooped up the mess. My wife thought I invented the wheel. Then, P.S. I don't know why. This is from, I'll just say this guy's initials are T.G.
1: Okay.
2: He's got an unusual first name. He goes, later that night, I asked my wife, since she was so pleased with my Tom method, I asked my wife if she needed a good Rogering. I don't know how it came out, TG.
1: Oh.
2: Let me know. A vigorous Rogering.
4: Did he use the paper plate method on the small of the back?
0: The letter that you had before that, the couple that got sick, the lady was
2: right
0: sick
2: here.
0: And then the guy was...
2: that's
0: did
2: from
0: you know
2: Dane.
0: You can, of course, you can catch a cold kissing.
1: Yeah.
0: Of course, too much, but you can also... catch colds from oral, from that area.
1: Really?
0: Yeah.
4: Well, you shut up. We've been getting away with saying, no, we can't kiss, but you can still do that for years.
0: That's right.
4: And you're going to blow it for us?
0: That's right.
2: Now, believe it or not, I don't know.
0: Or a man on the woman can get it.
2: Coming up in the news, I don't want to go into much detail. There is a thing that's all over the internet that is more or less incorrect.
0: Oral, how do you do?
2: It's about a alleged epidemic and a certain thing that would be caused perhaps by a variation on that.
0: No kidding.
2: But it's
0: all of a sudden I feel like I'm lost in the woods.
1: Well,
2: it's hard to say this without
1: giving it away.
2: It is. Gosh, I don't know. Will it give it away if I just say what it is?
3: The name of it is close to what happens. They're saying happens.
4: We can wait. That's all right.
1: We'll wait.
2: Okay. Okay.
0: Is it cold and flu season?
4: We're getting up there, aren't we?
2: I can tell what it's called.
1: Your flu shot.
2: Shigellosis. You ever heard of that joke?
4: No.
0: Let's
4: unfamiliar.
0: Can we
4: Shagalosis sounds like something Austin Powers would
0: behave. Can we rename it when we come back? Or
2: well, it's got a name, but in any event, it's out there, but it's not an epidemic. And
0: Shigalosis?
2: Yeah.
4: All right.
2: When you hear the street name, you're going to be quite surprised. Also coming up, we have guest Kelly Collette, comedian, Nick Novicki, comedian, will be joining us here in the studio this morning. Right now, let's talk money for a second. 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
2: Hey, welcome back to the Bob and Tom Show, the home of blatant hostility. There's Christy Lee.
1: Hi.
2: Oh, hey, Godwin.
3: Hey, McGee.
2: Oh. Hello, Josh Arnold.
4: What of it, McGee?
2: Yeah, there's Ace Cosby.
5: Chicky Poo.
2: Yo, yo, yo.
1: Oh, I like Chicky Poo.
2: Chicky Poo. Hello, Tom. How are you, my
6: Hello,
2: friend?
6: Chick McGee, celebrating his 50th year in radio. The 50th anniversary of Chick McGee on the air in Welch, West Virginia, AM 1340. Does that station still exist?
2: I do not know. I have no idea. Maybe. I don't. Honestly, I don't.
4: Without you, it doesn't. That's
2: no,
4: all,
2: absolutely
4: yeah.
2: not. No. Well, there were two competing stations, believe it, in Welch, West Virginia. There was XEE and ELC.
1: Ooh.
2: ELC was kind of the heritage station because, you know, it's almost Welch.

0: How long were you there?
1: 11 months.
0: Oh, okay.
1: Not quite and then
0: you jumped to what bigger market?
1: Well, I made, I made $125 a week at the first station, and I moved to Williamson, West Virginia, where I made $200 a week.
0: Nice.
1: Oh, ooh. Yeah.
0: Which one where you lived in the station?
1: The first one.
0: Okay.
2: Were you married?
1: The back. I was not. Well, you know the story. I moved to Williamson, and during the process of that, I did get married.
3: Yeah. Ah.
1: And you can't be married three times until you start early.
0: I hear you, buddy.
1: And preach.
0: Yeah.
1: And I got married on a Saturday, and I got fired from that job on a Tuesday.
2: Oh, that's Ooh. Nice.
1: Yeah.
2: Why'd you get fired?
1: Being chick. Too early, I guess. I was ahead of my time.
2: Is this the one where you made fun of the...
1: I was on Tradio, and a lady called up and said, "Hey, I did not hear my four white wall tires announced last week." And all I said was, "Gee, that's too bad."
3: Mm-hmm. A little sarcastic.
1: And yeah.
3: Right?
1: Yeah. Hi.
3: A little
1: color, yeah. A little personality. Well, it turns out the lady was first cousins with the general manager.
2: Ah, I see.
1: And they fired me.
2: You were sacrificed. Okay.
1: But the general manager ended up in prison.
2: Oh.
0: Yeah. So was this in Williamson? Or
1: yeah, Williamson.
3: If you were making $125 a week, how did you even pay for rent or even food?
1: Well, that explains living in the back of the station.
0: Yeah.
1: And actually, the big reason I left and went to Williamson because they wanted to start charging me rent. That's a true story.
0: So you got fired, then where'd you land?
1: Williamson, and then I went to Piqua, the beautiful Miami Valley.
2: Okay. I see.
1: Piqua, the Tri-Cities, Tom. Piqua, Troy, Covington, you're
2: of course, yeah.
1: Sure.
2: Now, while you guys were gone, both Josh and Christy Lee were gone last week. Christy's been gone for 2 weeks, just back from her trip to Italy.
1: When are they gonna be back? Are they back?
2: You missed a few songs. Pat, do you have one of the ones you'd like to play
1: for the kids?
2: Folks that were gone? Anything come to mind?
3: Come on, man.
4: We had a weird one where I didn't think anybody knew the song, and I was correct. I mean, half of this group knew the song I was satirizing, and the other half did not.
3: Don't tell us what it is. We'll see if we know.
2: Well, Christy will know. You'll know for sure, Christy.
0: Okay.
2: I don't.
1: Josh, let's not speculate. Let's just let it happen.
2: This does need a little bit of a setup.
4: Yeah, you can go ahead and do that. Yeah. I could do it quicker. We could get right to it.
1: You know what?
3: I'm kidding.
1: We need to have a hammer and an anvil sound effect when you say this needs a setup, and you clang, just bang out the setup.
2: Okay.
1: Everybody gets it.
2: Okay, play it without the setup. See if they get it.
4: That's not what I said. I said I could do it quickly. I made a joke. Go ahead. You got the story there?
1: We need the story at least.
2: What is the best way to get to this quickly? This involves...
1: Here's Christy with a news story.
0: I don't know what the news story is.
2: Well, it involves, I want to say, one of those riding bull things.
0: Yeah, the mechanical bull.
2: Yes,
0: of course.
2: There's a mechanical bull. Okay, here's the story.
1: You might have seen this, actually.
2: There's a bar in Las Vegas. I forget the name of it, but they have replaced the mechanical bull with a similar ride, and it, of course, in a triumph of poor taste, it is... a giant phallus.
3: Why not?
0: Yeah,
2: including a sacular area.
1: It's frightenly anatomically correct.
2: Yes.
0: Is this for like the bachelorette parties?
2: Yeah, I guess so. But it's the same deal. Here we go. Here's, you can see it.
1: There it is.
0: Yeah.
3: I see.
2: And it is really tasteless. And they, of course, have some huge boobed woman riding it.
0: Sure, of course.
1: Look at that, Josh.
2: Okay. Well, the story was a young lady got on this thing and fell off.
0: As you will.
2: Apparently, or something happened, and she's suing.
0: Oh.
2: She's suing the bar
1: because... She'll learn to love me.
2: Yeah, she got hurt doing something. The bar is called The Nerd, NERD. And here is the sign this is the sign from the bar. Ride it, slide it, stay on top of the world-famous gyrating Johnson mechanical member exclusively at The Nerd. Can you hang on? ?
0: Okay.
2: By the way, the bar also features, to give you an idea of what a classy joint it is, bowling, axe throwing, and skee ball. I love all three of those things.
3: Yeah, exactly. Yeah.
1: That sounds like an entertainment fun complex.
2: Yeah, I know, but I mean, you're not going to take the kids.
3: No.
2: Hey, I just beat you in skee ball.

0: of it. So the,
1: all right.
0: The,
1: oh, you're not going to be familiar with this, maybe.
0: The artistry of this one is Pat has taken a great song, but it is not necessarily a top 40 hit.
2: Okay.
1: It's like a Crosby, Stills, and Nash tribute, primarily Nash.
3: All right.
1: Didn't have a lot of hits, that Nash.
3: No.

0: She grabbed the shaft, her hands were full. It was like a bronking bull. Oh. Ladies lined up and a toot or two. Slip, slip. Here we go. Kept sliding round the tip just like a spinning top. She begged the operator, man, you gotta stop. The leg got stuck down by the balls. No one heard her urgent calls. They threw her off, now she's all black and blue. She says, look at me, I'm riding on a mechanical penis. Look at me, I'm flying off my mechanical penis. I'm gonna sue, my back's a mess. Oh, my neck. The pain. Why not just fades out and
1: of course,
0: a couple
1: America
0: of the kids
1: Express.
0: In the room didn't
2: there
0: know
2: you go,
0: Christy.
1: Yeah, I know that song.
2: Marrakesh Express. Yeah. That's a great song. Graham Nash, I've said this before, one of the nicest guys. You ever met Graham?
1: I don't believe so. If
2: yeah,
1: I have, I don't
2: met him a couple
1: remember.
2: Times and a terrific artist and a great gentleman. And
3: he banged Joni Mitchell, right?
2: I wouldn't use such vulgar language. But in any event, our apologies to Mr. Nash.
3: Drove to the hole, man.
4: Yeah. Oh, yeah, really.
1: So this girl got stuck on the sack? Is that what happened, really?
0: Yes.
1: Or did you make that up?
0: No, her foot was stuck by the testicle.
3: And she fell.
1: Gotcha.
3: Oh,
1: man.
2: Ever gotten your foot? Never mind.
1: No.
2: Let's just move forward here. Coming up, comedian.
3: A whole foot tripped on a testicle?
1: God.
3: What size
1: testicle you got working over there?
3: Holy hell.
2: I do not have large testicles. I want to go on record.
3: All right.
2: My shoe is a size 12. My testicles are totally normal.
1: Good to know.
2: Comedian Kelly Collette, comedian Nick Novicki on the way. Looking forward to that. Also, don't forget coming up week 6 in the NFL. Week 5. What a weird weekend this one was.
1: Yeah, Packers won, though. It was a good day at our house.
2: And
3: Packers bounced the Bears.
1: Yeah.
3: Man. It's been a weird year so far.
2: So much for winning one for Ditka, huh?
3: In the NFL.
1: That's exactly what I thought.
3: Yeah.
2: I figured they'd come out smoking. Yeah. In any event,
3: cigars.
2: We'll be reviewing what's going on and how you could win a great gift package from Steven Singer Jewelers when we return to the O'Reilly Auto Parts Studios. 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
1: Hi, so good to be back.
0: She remembered the way back to the studio and everything. She's at the Incogni news desk, ready to
1: rock and roll.
0: To news it up. Hello, Pat Godwin.
2: Hey, Chick.
0: There's Josh Arnold.
3: I have a question for the room about the incredible edible egg.
1: Okay.
0: Packed with protein.
3: Yes.
0: There's Ace Cosby.
4: Hello.
0: I'm Chick. Hello, Tom.
5: We should explain Christy Lee's been in Italy for 2 weeks.
1: Had a lot of eggs.
0: Oh, please. It's Italy.
3: What do they call eggs in Italy?
1: Eggs. I don't know. I don't know what they call it. Everything was in English.
0: Actually, the waiter came out and he said,
1: "Buongiorno."
0: I'm Enzo.
1: He said, "Buongiorno."
5: Well, I'm glad you brought up eggs because I saw something over the weekend that I want to show you.
3: Yes, but please.
5: You go first. What have you got about eggs?
3: It's you and your significant other.
1: All right. Yep.
3: All right. You're making you're frying up 4 eggs, 2 apiece.
1: Yep.
0: Right.
1: Did that yesterday.
3: One of the eggs,
1: breaks.
3: As you're frying it up, the yolk breaks.
5: Oh, boy.
3: Do you take it or do you serve it to your significant other?
5: You give the significant other the one that has the proper yolk.
3: I'm with Tom.
1: I do that, too. I give him the good yolks. And I take the bad yolk and chop it up and give it to the dogs.
5: Now, do you do what I do? I break the eggs into a cup.
1: I do, too.
5: So if
1: yes.
5: And then I pour it into the frying pan so I don't break them.
1: Yep.
3: My eggs don't break when I put the egg in the pan.
0: Yeah,
3: they
0: why
3: break
0: would it, they?
3: They usually break
1: when
3: flip.
1: You flip?
3: Yeah.
1: Did you cook them in bacon
5: you flip
1: grease?
5: Them? Don't flip them.
0: Do you?
3: So you just baste, like you just put some
0: water
3: on it.
0: You put a lid on it?
5: What I do is you take like a cup of water.
3: Right.
5: And have it standing by after the bottom started to cook.
0: So your eggs are soggy.
5: You pour the water in and then cover
3: them. That's essentially basted, yeah.
5: And it kind of poaches them.
3: Yeah.
0: I would give the significant other the intact yolk only because I prefer a broken yolk.
1: Oh, do you?
3: How about that?
0: Yeah.
3: Well, that's perfect then.
0: So it's not, but it's not.
1: But I expect you, because you're a gentleman, you would do that.
3: I would hope all men would do
1: yes.
3: that.
1: Yes.
5: Now, since I know you wouldn't believe me, I took a picture of this yesterday.
3: Okay.
5: This answers the question, are there too many lawyers in American society? Josh, I want you to read this. This is a photograph of at a store of a food item you can take off their hard-boiled eggs. What does it say on that label?
3: Okay, it says hard-boiled eggs, price $3.
5: And then what does it say at the bottom?
3: It says contains eggs. As if you're allergic to eggs.
5: Yes, it says hard-boiled eggs. Price $3, contains eggs. That should just say no. That's the no Sherlock.
3: Yes, they have to put it.
1: So you don't put another egg in and then fry another one? I do that rather than eat the broken one. I just give it to the dogs.
3: It varies.
1: Yeah.
3: But
0: So how many times?
3: Let's say you're down to your last four.
1: I see. Yeah.
0: How many times do you egg up again?
3: Right, it can turn into all of a sudden I have 9 eggs on my plate.
0: Yeah.
5: Then what do you do? Eat them.
1: Do you fry your bacon or bake it? Or do you know what I'm saying?
3: I bake my bacon.
0: Mm-hmm.
3: I have a bacon rack that you can bake, and they're perfect.
1: Really?
0: We do a bacon party for the ladies, and it's $3.75 for a half hour, man.
1: I fried it yesterday, though, and there's nothing better than frying your eggs in that bacon
3: grease.
1: It is
3: delicious. Yeah.
0: You get some grease on your nippies there?
1: Use a screen. Okay. Put a screen over
5: Thank
1: the
5: you very
1: top.
5: Much. Oh, could we move forward here? Do you have any more letters over there?
0: Well, of course. I'm chock full of letters.
3: Greaseless nipples, though. That's not a proper breakfast.
1: Greaseless?
0: Dear Bob and Tom Show.
5: Greaseless nipples. Isn't that a band?
0: Grease nipples is the word. Hey, speaking of getting phrases wrong, last week we were having trouble with, what are they, idioms or something that people get wrong? You know what I'm trying to say?
5: Oh, yeah.
3: Like people often say chomping at the bit when really it's champing.
0: Yeah, champing at the bit.
5: What was the one that started this whole thing? The 50-50 thing, yeah.
0: Yes, hindsight
5: is 50-50.
3: Oh, yeah, that's funny.
5: Getting them close, but not exactly correct.
0: This is from James, Big Game James. Speaking of getting phrases wrong, I work in a grocery store, and there was two college girls having a discussion. One girl finally just said, "Let's call it even. You say tomato, I say potato."
3: Yes! Wonderful.
0: They were also upset because the store had plenty of cake mixes, but they wondered where the cupcake mix was.
1: Oh,
3: that's great.
1: Oh, man.
5: We had one.
3: You know what, though? That's one of those things.
0: Yes.
3: I guess if you're a 19, 20-year-old girl,
0: absolutely,
3: you don't know that there's...
0: It's all...
3: We can't find the cupcake.
1: It's they took batter. Home ec out of schools. Look what happened.
3: Yes.
5: So my friend Steve Ali, the great musician, was on...
0: Oh, not the drywall?
5: Was on a cruise ship. Thank you. And as you know, Pat, since you played many cruise ships...
2: The Philippine bands, they don't know the nuance of our language.
5: Very good. And a lot of times they learn the songs just based on the sheet music that the captain... Hey, you've got to learn these songs. Mm-hmm. And he heard... He heard a what is it, chanteuse? What is the word?
1: The songstress
5: up there singing. You say tomato, I say tomato.
3: Yes, excellent.
5: You say potato, I say potato.
0: Is there anything funnier than foreigners trying to pronounce our language?
5: I'm sure we would butcher whatever native.
3: There are a few things funnier than that, but our children will never know.
5: What they are.
3: How funny it is in A Christmas Story.
0: Yes. That's exactly right.
3: There are some edits of that movie. So buy the Blu-ray.
2: Are they taking that scene out?
1: They took that out?
3: Yeah. A couple places have taken that scene out.
1: Oh.
0: Really?
3: Yeah. And isn't it more about the awkwardness of the family's reaction? Isn't it also
2: because they're embarrassed?
3: They can't help but laugh. Yes.
0: Yeah. It's the goose, right?
1: Mm-hmm.
3: That's probably as accurate... Since a lot of those stories in that movie are based on the guy's life.
1: Right.
3: Yeah. That probably happened. And anywho.
0: By the way, I don't know how this got legs, but it's been a running gag for a couple of weeks now. And you might not have heard about it. Emails from our listeners insulting my mother.
1: Oh,
3: okay.
0: Yeah, it's really... And
3: is it for just insulting Yo Mama in general, or...
5: No. It started...
0: It started with
5: a great letter.
0: From a little girl who couldn't think of the word trampoline, so she called it the jumpaline.
5: The jumpaline.
3: Okay. Wonderful.
0: And then somebody sent me a letter that said, hey, they were all jumpalines until your mom got on one.
3: Okay, yeah.
1: Oh,
3: yeah.
0: Implying she's a tramp.
1: Gotcha.
5: Yeah. Which is a subtle, I think, pretty good, but they've escalated.
3: Okay.
1: Well, that's not nice.
0: And they also manufactured something maybe you're familiar with this, Christy, the bake ovens. And then my mom...
1: The Easy Bake Oven?
0: Got one, and it was called the Easy
3: Gotcha.
0: Bake Oven.
3: Yes.
1: Oh, yeah.
0: Dear Bob and Tom Show, hey chick, your mom's moral values are so loose.
3: How loose are they?
0: That her heels are the roundest amongst the strumpets at the House of Ill Repute.
3: Oh gosh, it's like a joke from the 1910s.
0: Yes, this letter's specifically for Tom. Thank you, Breck from Fulton, New York.
3: Yes,
5: The round-heeled ladies.
0: Yes, indeed.
5: That's,
1: heels get round just being up in the air, but...
3: No, they
5: it makes
3: they
5: them go
3: push,
5: down.
3: They push
5: they,
3: down.
5: Yeah, see, they go
0: tilting
5: down.
0: Back.
3: Like those punching clowns that they have a round bottom.
1: Oh.
2: Well, Sinatra calls the lady a tramp, but he's kidding, though. He's not talking about an actual tramp, right? When did that start?
0: The lady.
2: That's why the lady is a tramp.
0: Is a tramp.
3: Yeah, it's not as it's harsh not as it yeah. became.
0: I think it is.
3: And then tramp used to mean, what, bum in a way?
0: Yeah. Hobo.
3: Yeah.
5: I think it's a good kind of tramp in that.
2: Right.
1: He makes it sound like she's kind of cool.
0: How about this? Have you ever gone for a tramp in the woods?
2: What? No.
0: No, that's
3: I think that's where the old school tramp, like Charlie Chaplin's tramp, came from.
0: That's a walk in the woods.
3: Right.
1: Tramp?
0: Yeah.
5: A tramp?
0: A tramp. Absolutely.
5: Okay.
0: You don't believe me.
5: No. Does that mean a conjugal visit with some strumpet?
1: No, it means a walk. Like
0: Let's go for
3: a homonym.
0: A tramp in the woods.
5: I was completely unaware of
3: that. Homonym, say what?
5: Okay.
0: Homonym.
5: Coming up, we have comedians Kelly Collette and Nick Nowicki joining us today. Also, it's time to check in with Chick McGee. You had an interesting weekend in the world of the NFL.
0: I did. 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
1: Thank you very much, Chick McGee. 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
2: Welcome back to the Bob and Tom Show. We are in the O'Reilly Auto Parts Studios at the Incogni News Desk. 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
3: Hello, hello.
2: There she is. There's Pat Godwin.
4: Hey, chick.
2: Hey. Hello, Josh Arnold.
4: Hello.
2: There's Ace Cosby.
5: Howdy.
2: I'm Chick McGee, and hello, Tom.
6: Hello, Chick McGee. Congratulations to Chick celebrating.
2: Thank you.
6: 50 years on the radio. Your first radio gig, Welch, West Virginia.
2: That's right.
6: AM 1340.
2: No, it was AM 1340, but we went by X Rock 13.
6: Yeah.
2: Get it right.
6: So sorry. I'm writing that down.
2: Thank you.
6: And I mentioned they're probably now X, X station. Did you know that?
2: Did you think 50 years it'd still be a station thriving?
6: Well, did you know that I want to say, I think it's Volvos and Volkswagens, I think are the ones that they're not going to put AM radios in them anymore, and there's legislation to stop them from not doing that?
3: Wait a minute, thought it passed.
2: Right now?
3: It passed. Here in the United States.
6: In the U.S., yeah.
2: So it's an act of law that they have to put AM radios
6: yeah,
2: in.
6: I think I forget what the status of the legislation is. But, yeah, so, but you were, I started also on an AM-only radio station.
3: So did I. No, I didn't.
6: But used to be the dominant format until the mid-70s.
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4: I remember I called an AM station once. I was in high school, and I wanted to get into radio, and I said, how does one do that? I just called them up. And the guy, and I was talking to the guy who was on the air that night.
2: Right.
4: And he said, well, you're welcome to come sweep the floors. And then that's usually how people get in.
2: Huh.
4: And I thought about it for a little bit. Should I go sweep the floors of that place?
2: You know?
6: Well, that's the famous story of Kris Kristofferson.
2: I would have done that.
6: He went to Nashville. He was a Rhodes Scholar and a really distinguished guy, but he went and swept the floors and met Johnny Cash and the rest of the
4: history. Nice. Yeah.
6: The
3: equivalent of working in the mailroom.
6: You could come here and sweep the floors. Of course, it's all carpeting.
3: Well, you can use a sweeper.
2: Oh, yeah. You have to bring a vacuum.
4: Great. Sweeping carpeting is my... Remember, I was trained as an usher. I'm great.
2: Right. Did you have one of those little push handle things?
4: Sock. Sock.
2: No good.
3: I have one of those now.
4: They may have gotten better, but no, it was all
6: the ones that
3: like the Fuller brush thing.
6: No electricity.
3: Yeah, and has the little cup. I took when my mother passed. I took that because it's kind of handy sometimes if you.
2: I've heard that's the last thing that she remembers.
7: What's the weirdest thing you found on the floor of a cinema?
4: Oh, the cinema.
7: Yeah.
4: I found a condom one time.
2: Nice.
4: Yeah.
2: I was
3: used?
2: Hoping for a condom.
4: It did not seem to be, but I didn't. I just swept it into the.
6: You didn't
4: the old
3: little pail.
6: Yeah.
4: We called those butlers, so I just swept it into the butler and threw those away.
2: The butler.
4: Yeah.
2: Nice.
4: I found $800 once.
3: What?
4: Yes, $800 cash.
3: Did you keep it?
2: Please tell me. I kept it,
4: and I went, I'm going to hold this for a week. This was my own. This wasn't the company policy or anything.
2: You didn't
4: the company
2: tell anybody.
4: Policy was to immediately turn
7: sure.
4: it in. But I had done that before and watched the manager pocket that money and so I went, no, I'm not doing that again. So
7: they came back for it.
4: I said I'm waiting a week and a week 7 days.
3: Yep.
4: On the seventh day, this old man came in and he was really old. And he said, did anybody happen to find $800?
3: Oh, Josh.
4: I went to the bank and I said, yes, just 1 second, please. And I had to go out to my car because it was in my glove compartment. So I had to exit the building from the back and go around. My car. And I came out and I said, here's your $800. He took it, turned around, and walked away. Didn't say one word.
3: Are you kidding me?
2: Didn't give you like 10 bucks for
4: the effort. I didn't expect him to give me money, but I thought a thank you might be in order.
6: No. I've learned.
4: But
6: no matter what, don't worry.
4: I think he was just so shocked, maybe. I don't know. Whatever. I'm giving him the benefit of the doubt.
2: I think I would say no. No one found
3: $800.
4: In my mind, especially after I saw him, I went, this could have been for some prescription he needs.
6: Yeah.
2: Old guy.
3: Right.
2: Yeah, poor old guy. My money now.
4: I had to wake up a few people too that I thought may have passed
6: during a movie.
4: Yeah.
6: Which movie was it?
4: I remember one, and it's sort of ironic. It was Wagons East.
2: Oh,
4: John Candy's last movie.
2: John Candy.
4: Oh, and he was the only one in the theater. He was an old guy, and I could not wake him up at the, the end of it. And finally, I went to the manager. I go, this guy's not waking up. And we both went in, and he was standing, and he was walking out. Like, oh, God. All right.
3: Thank you.
6: That would be very unpleasant.
4: Yeah, yeah.
6: Hey, the 4:30 matinee has been canceled.
4: Yeah.
6: Dead guy in seat six.
3: Ooh. Yeah.
6: Okay. Well,
2: Dear Bob and Tom Show, our email from a listener begins. My name is Nate. I'm from Ashtabula, Ohio.
6: Okay.
2: We were sitting in the living room watching Halloween movies, Hocus Pocus to be exact, and my son asked me to, hey, Dad, hand me the leg couch.
3: The ottoman?
2: Instead of the ottoman.
6: Oh.
3: I like that.
2: Of course, everyone in my family will, from this point further, yes, be referring to all footrests as leg couches.
4: Yes.
2: Love you guys. Been listening since I was a kid on the Fox in Ashtabula. I'm 37 now, and I forced my son to listen on the way to school. P.S. Chick, your mom's a whore.
3: Oh my goodness. Yeah,
2: hey, it's just that simple.
4: It's just that simple.
2: You want to get in on this? Just that simple. One more. Dear Bob and Tom Show. This is from Liz. All of these mama jokes about Chick's mom got me thinking about my favorite one. Your mama's so hairy. When you were born, you almost died of rug burn.
6: Wow. I'm not familiar with that one.
2: I wasn't. I sure am now, though. What do you think of that, Tom? The old rug burn joke.
6: Okay. We'll see if we can maintain all this. We have Patty G over there working on a song. You guys missed a couple of them. Once again, Christy's been gone for 2 weeks on a trip to Italy.
3: Mm-hmm.
6: And,
3: buongiorno.
6: Josh gone fishing for a week. But it's time to check in with the sporting scene. You may be aware of what's happening to some degree, but here we go.
2: This makes sense now. When you left,
3: yes.
2: You looked at me and said, see you in October.
3: Yeah.
2: And I drove by. I said, what the hell does that mean? See you in October. What am I? Am I getting fired?
3: I didn't come back till October.
2: Turns out, no. Let's see. Major League Baseball. We got the National
3: They're still
2: League
3: playing baseball?
2: Championship Series.
4: Postseason, baby. Fall ball.
2: Mr. October. Bryce Terang.
4: Silly.
2: Thank you. Thank you very much. Homered off Tarek Skubal. Why hasn't he come up with a screwball yet?
4: I don't know.
2: The screwball from Skubal.
6: Did they ever talk about the screwball anymore?
2: I don't know, but
3: that's
2: they should.
3: That's a pitch, right?
7: Yeah.
2: No, it's a form of negotiation. Give her the screwball, we'll say. Bryce Terang homered off Tarek Skubal, and Milwaukee's bullpen shut down the Dodgers after Jacob Mizrowski's outing, sending the Brewers to a 2-1 victory over the Dodgers in the first game of the National League Championship Series opener.
4: When you hear that Terang sound, what do you think of?
2: An arrow hitting a target.
4: Oh!
6: I think of a cartoon.
4: I think of those springy door stops.
3: Oh, yes.
2: Oh, yeah.
3: That the dogs play with, or the cat. Does your cat
4: and that
3: play
4: I
3: with
4: used
3: them?
4: To play with it all the yeah.
3: You
2: Would
3: did?
2: You just lay there and flip them?
4: Yes. We were a low-income household.
3: You would lay on the floor and play with the
2: just,
3: door stop?
2: I'd just like to tell you, Josh, my favorite program's coming on. So why don't you go and play with the doorstop?
4: Can I, Paul?
2: Well, just tonight, but only until the big hand is on
3: I
2: the.
3: I love you.
6: When you turn 14, your dad cut holes in your pockets and said, "Play with those."
4: Yeah. Yes.
6: Okay.
2: Go play with the doorstop. The Brewers hosting game two tonight, 5 o'clock Eastern, and then the Guardians at Tampa Bay, game one tonight. At 8 o'clock.
4: By the way, you know what Pa's favorite program was, Chick?
2: What was it?
4: A Light Breeze. And he would sit outside and enjoy the light breeze.
2: I'm gonna go enjoy a light breeze.
4: That's my favorite show.
2: I thought it might be Doctari.
3: Doctari.
2: Doctari. Remember
3: Love Doctari.
6: Never watched it.
3: Never?
2: I think it was an actual program around think Mutual of Omaha's Wild Kingdom, but they had characters and things happened each week.
6: I
2: Doctari!
6: Don't remember.
2: No, it's not a doctor named Tari.
6: No, no, I understand what it was. I just never watched it.
2: You made a judge. Did you give it a chance at least?
6: No.
3: No.
2: What were you?
3: Didn't.
2: What? What? No. What were you watching at this time?
6: I was doing homework.
3: Doctari, you were probably.
4: Pat, what was one show you couldn't miss as a kid or a teen?
7: Batman. The Batman? Adam West Batman, yeah.
2: I lost my
7: mind.
2: Well,
7: yeah, it was great.
2: When I saw Batman for the first time in color, I couldn't believe it.
4: Yeah. And the colors are great.
2: Oh, vibrant.
4: Yes.
2: Saturated with color.
4: You learned a little about Eartha Kitt, didn't you?
2: Yes.
7: Yes.
2: Well, this is... That's weird.
6: It's if you're from that era, it's hard to realize. Because today, the contemporary Batmans are also serious.
3: Right.
6: This was...
3: cartoonish,
6: not.
3: Obviously.
2: Yes, Commissioner Gordon.
3: Yes.
6: Yeah.
2: Now, I'm looking up Doctari.
3: 1966 to 1969. I looked it up.
2: Doctari is an American family drama that aired on CBS.
3: Yep.
4: Was that the region, Doctari? Like we're in the Doctari region?
3: Like somewhere in Africa, yeah.
6: I thought it was a jacket.
3: What?
2: A Doctari?
6: Well, that's a dashiki or whatever.
2: Good guess.
4: I thought it was a gaming console. Well, that's an Atari.
2: I thought it was a part of a car.
6: We're going to make this interesting if it's the last thing we do. We can't make it interesting. We'll at least make it offensive.
2: No, it's a part of a car. Your Johnson Rod, your U-joint, and your Doctari need to be replaced. Doctari was not primarily filmed in Africa. It was mainly filmed at Africa, USA.
3: Africa, USA.
2: A 600-acre wild animal ranch in Soledad Canyon.
4: There are other people who have different opinions about what Africa, USA is. We don't like to hear from them.
2: Yeah, I just realized what I read after I read that. Anyway.
6: No, we have to take away his computer. That's all there is to it. By the way, I have a complaint.
2: We're fine. Oh, complaint desk is, hang on.
6: You guys probably missed it because you were out of the country, Christy. But
3: yes.
6: The Cleveland Guardians, and I still hate the name. It was kind of a fun. I don't like the new C.
3: What do you mean they have a new C?
2: New Guardians.
3: Is it a whole logo or just the uniform? C change?
6: The C. The letter C. I don't know what era it's supposed to evoke. I just don't like it.

0: Well, first of all, Major League Baseball has jumped the shark. They have all these different uniforms now. It's like the city versions of classic uniforms, like the Philadelphia Phillies.
1: Well, wait a minute. The NFL does that, don't they? They change jerseys all the time.
0: Well, but those are...
2: Chris, you're talking about the NFL. We're not talking about religion here. We're okay. Back to the baseball world.
0: You're talking about something... I'm talking about Major League Baseball, something no one cares about. Now...
1: Okay.
0: I think they're called the city jerseys, and they, yeah, those are the, that's, is that the new C you're talking about?
3: I mean, that is classic baseball,
1: yeah.
3: Old-timey.
2: Yeah, I don't know, it's this.
3: It's the Red Sox font, essentially.
0: Absolutely.
2: Yeah, I don't know, it's weird.
3: I think it works for baseball, for sure.
2: I don't know what era they're trying to evoke, but it's certainly not contemporary. It looks too religious to me.
1: Religious.
3: It has a gothic feel.
2: Yeah. Yeah, but I mean, I don't know. It'd be nice to. I mean, the Yankees at least have. Fortunately, they're no longer in the playoffs, but at least they have the classic pinstripes.
0: Yeah, you shouldn't mess with the Yankees, the Phillies, the Reds.
2: L.A. Dodgers have their classic
0: the
2: logo.
0: The Dodgers.
3: Yeah. You don't mess with any of that stuff.
0: And the NFL, you shouldn't mess with the Packers uniforms.
1: I like the jerseys yesterday. They
0: the
1: were pretty
0: Colts
1: cool.
0: uniform.
1: You didn't like them?
0: I didn't say that.
1: Okay.
0: No, I did not.
2: So is the head coach of your team is he aware that you can kick
0: interim?
2: Is he aware that you can kick a field goal when you're in overtime?
0: I think what actually happened was that in each half of an NFL game, the teams are assigned 3 timeouts. Like if Josh and I are playing, he has 3 timeouts in the first half. I have 3 timeouts. Second half. He has 3 timeouts. I have 3 timeouts. Overtime, he has 2 timeouts.
2: Ah.
0: I have 2 timeouts. Ah. I don't know, but you would think a man who's making bajillions of dollars and a head coach of the team would know how many timeouts he has.
1: Mm.
0: I don't know, but who am I? And speaking of the NFL, Snoop Huntley, last night, Sunday Night Football, led Baltimore to a tying touchdown and 2-point conversion in the last minute of regulation. And then scored on a 1-yard sneak. He got up on tippy toes.
3: Yeah.
0: And went right into the... And then he threw the ball down on the ground. And the Ravens beat the Falcons by a score of 30-23. Derek, they call him King, Henry, ran for 102 yards. And Michael Penix Jr., left the game with a rib injury late in the fourth quarter.
2: Oh,
3: man, rib.
2: No one wants a Penix injury.
1: No.
0: That guy cannot stay healthy.
3: I had a rib injury.
1: Did you?
3: Chipped my tooth on a rack of ribs. That's a funny joke, right?
1: Yeah. Sure. Funny joke.
3: It is cute, isn't it?
0: You want to speculate how, like, you were eating too fast? Or is there a tag that would go with that?
3: You do a bite into a bone, you know.
0: I bit into the plate by my fork.
2: Coming up, comedian Kelly Collette. Coming up, comedian Nick Novicki will be joining us.
0: Yep, he's going to be. Is he going to ask to borrow money again?
3: Why would he do that
2: again?
0: Because he's a little short.
2: Oh,
0: wow! Well, silence is really deafening.
2: Turning
0: now.
2: Around the car.
0: No, he's not.
2: Nick is a small
3: you chick, you're
1: good
3: fine.
1: Sport.
3: I mean, if he goes to punch you, just hold him by his forehead. And...
0: Now, yes. Now, little feller, hang on.
2: Oh, if he kicks you in the crotch so hard.
0: We also have the new college football rankings and a trade in the National Football League that brings Ohio State Buckeyes together. And world records coming up.
3: You like togetherness? You like that?
0: I don't care for it. My favorite togetherness is being apart.
3: Yes.
2: Also coming up today.
0: Yeah.
2: We have a new way to cut your lawn.
0: With scissors, right?
2: Nope. Oh. With animals.
3: Oh!
1: Of course.
2: Kind of fun. And then we have a interesting...
0: There doesn't seem any way to regulate cutting your lawn.
3: right.
2: We're going to find
1: kind
2: out.
1: Kind of willy-nilly, right? You know?
0: Yeah.
2: Plus, we have vinyl record news.
0: Oh.
2: And I mentioned this because we have a special...
0: This is top secret, I thought.
2: Okay. We do. Okay. I'm the
0: Bob and Tom record?
2: Maybe. But right now, we're going to talk about a classic heavy metal band about to issue a cool vinyl album with something very special in it. We'll find out about that if you're a heavy metal fan. Right now, We're going to exit briefly from the O'Reilly Auto Parts studios. This is the Bob and Tom Show.
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1: Buongiorno.
0: I am Enzo. There's Pat Godwin.
2: Hey, Chick.
0: There's Josh Arnold.
3: If I ever make a movie and there's a character named Enzo, Chick, you've got the role.
0: I'm Enzo. Well, what would the name be? Ozarks. What would that?
3: Oh.
0: I'm Josh.
3: I am Clem.
0: I am Clem.
1: You could pass as an Italian.
0: Is it a stereotypical, like a rural?
3: One of the great things about the Lake of the Ozarks in Missouri is the economic disparity. So, $8 million lake houses right next to a corrugated steel lean-to.
0: Ooh. Wow!
3: I mean,
0: really?
3: It's fascinating.
0: Oh. Man. Yeah. Didn't you have one of those going at one time? You tried to. By the guy, remember, didn't you?
2: Oh.
0: The big White House, I thought?
2: No. I bought the house next door.
0: Yes. Yeah.
2: Because there were issues. I didn't want anybody else to be as red in the neck as that guy was.
1: Oh, God.
2: So I bought it, cleaned it up, and sold it to somebody else.
0: Speaking of rednecks,
2: a tragically unsuccessful
0: Ace Cosby.
2: Investment.
0: I'm Chick, and hello, Tom.
1: Pat, I found a career for you if you want to retire in Italy. You could be a gondola singer.
2: I knew you were going to say that.
1: We had this guy. He was awesome. Good-looking Italian man.
0: Oh.
1: And he sang the most
2: On the gondola?
1: On the gondola with us.
2: Italian songs, right? No, I do only Beatles. No, he did. He did a lot of 50 Cent.
3: You like it a Two Life Crew?
0: Help! I need somebody. Help! Not just anybody.
1: No, he did do an Elvis song.
2: He did Elvis?
1: Yeah.
2: No, I know which one.
1: Now
2: or
1: go
2: never?
1: Ahead. Which one?
2: No. Yeah. Didn't Elvis cover that one?
1: No, it wasn't an Italian song.
3: And the gray Chicago morning.
1: No.
2: What's
0: the Italian?
2: It's Now or Never.
24: It's Now or Never.
2: Yeah.
1: No, it was. Now I can't even think of the song. It's a ballad.
2: You ain't nothing about a hound dog.
1: No, it was a ballad.
24: What is a hound dog of you people?
0: Yeah.
24: It's a big of a sausage.
0: You son bitch.
3: Hey, you can dance with a wood in the chair.
1: God, why can't my mind is gone.
2: Now, Pat.
4: You can dance if you want to. Look at your hand.
2: Chick McGee is celebrating 50 years in radio. And I was trying to think of something that had something to do with 50. So

0: song.
1: 50 Cent, right?
2: Yeah, I got a little 50 Cent here for you.
1: Oh, no kidding?
2: Yeah.
1: Wait a minute. How do you pronounce 50 Cent?
2: It's pronounced 50, I believe. Is that correct?
1: 50 Cent?
3: No. It's your anniversary.
2: No, here we go.
3: Yeah.
1: Oh, yeah.
2: A little 50 for you?
1: This is...
3: It's your anniversary.
1: This is your anniversary. This is his hit, probably, right?
3: Biggest, yeah. And you know we don't
2: give a f. Whoa!
1: Wait a minute. Oh, hey!
3: It's beeped.
4: That'll get you fired.
3: It's beeped.
2: Hey.
3: It was, and you guys had never heard that?
1: Imagine
3: I was
1: that.
3: Hoping it was. I was sitting here the whole time going, this is going to be fun.
1: Boy, oh boy.
2: Fortunately, it was beeped. Once again, congratulations to Chick McGee.
1: Thank you.
2: 50 years ago today, Welch, West Virginia, and the airwaves were never going to be the same.
3: Have you heard 50 Cent's Candy Shop? That's a good one, too.
5: Oh,
1: I never. Oh.
3: You're like a candy shop.
1: I don't.
3: I'll lick you like a lollipop.
1: What about the gift? Who did gift store? Gift shop. I'm going to the gift shop. Is it?
3: Macklemore did that.
1: Yes.
2: Oh, the that
3: thrift
2: was the
3: store.
1: Thrift
3: right?
1: Yeah,
3: the
1: thrift store. Thrift store. Thrift store. Yep. Half a century, kids.
3: yes.
1: 50 more years.
3: The world's
1: be
3: better
1: off.
3: For it.
2: I have a letter here. If I can find it.
1: Is it to me?
2: Oh, it says happy anniversary, Chick.
1: All right.
2: Apparently, you know this guy, Corey.
1: Thank you.
2: He wants
1: I know,
2: to know
1: Corey.
2: What happened to the Chick McGee Rainbow Barbecue for all of us gays?
1: It's still open for business.
2: You want to do a Rainbow Barbecue and invite
1: all of my friends
2: of whatever lifestyle they may be.
1: Yep,
2: that's fine.
1: Different people from all around the world.
3: All right.
2: Mm-hmm. He enjoys when you have quote had enough of Tom. Please play the famous breakdown.
5: Oh,
2: we I guess we have to. This
1: there's no getting out.
3: Bob Seger song, Takedown.
2: This occurred a few years ago.
1: Yeah. I believe 2018.
2: Chick had a meltdown.
5: Yep.
2: And this is what it sounded like.
3: I got you,
6: but no Houston.
5: No Houston. Not
3: Houston.
5: According to this.
3: Houston, Houston, Houston. Hello there, Houston. Hello there, Houston.
6: Whatever.
7: But he wants me to stop this. Yeah, yeah, yeah. Don't do that. That's irritating. Don't ever make that noise again. I can't make Houston all that noise if you make that noise.
3: No, yeah. Stop slide whistling. People can't hear Houston and hello there.
7: Hatbox.
5: We're watching a show breakdown. Nervous breakdown.
7: June 21st, 2018.
1: That's right.
7: Houston. Hello there, Houston. Okay.
3: I wish that all of a sudden a team of men in white scrubs come in and drag you off while you're just Houston. Hello there.
6: We're going viral.
7: Dying up, breaking away.
3: Yeah, and then they inject you. They inject you with something.
7: 1936, Beatles, Ed Sullivan. John Kennedy.
3: As they inject you, it's Houston.
8: Houston.
3: Hello,
5: yeah. Oh, my God.
8: Houston.
5: Happy summer solstice, everyone.
2: There you go. A little bit of Chick McGee going back a few years. Celebrating 50 years today. Corey, thank you for
4: every part of that is
2: acknowledging
4: fun.
2: That.
5: Yep.
1: Thank you, Corey.
4: Man,
5: I'm glad you didn't.
2: We haven't heard Houston, Houston, Houston for a while.
5: No.
1: We just,
5: it's okay. Well, we just started.
4: That's what he's getting mad about.
5: Heard it.
1: Well, what about hello there?
2: They took away my hello there machine. I used to have a machine that had
1: at the ready?
2: 50 things right there.
4: Yeah,
3: that thing's gone.
2: Yeah, it's in this one. You've got a search, and it's got all kinds of issues.
1: All kinds of issues.
3: Did they take it away, or on Dean's last day, did he take it out in the field with a baseball bat?
1: Yeah.
2: Well, I'll dig up a little hello there for you because I know how it makes you feel so good.
1: NFL deal yesterday.
9: Hello there,
1: the Houston Texans. The Houston Texans
5: Thanks,
1: say
5: Jason.
2: Who?
1: The Houston Texans say,
10: Houston, Houston, Houston.
1: They say, hello
5: say
1: there.
5: What?
1: Say hello there.
2: Okay, hello there.
9: Oh. Hello there.
1: Talk about half-ass.
3: You know, you tried to play along.
1: I am. I'm getting into the flow of it.
5: I can't they help say, falling in love was the song he sang.
4: Oh, yes. Wise men. Yeah,
1: thank say, God.
3: It's UB40, yes. Isn't it? Or yeah. One of those groups.
5: Yeah, you're right. They did do a cover of that.
1: The Texans say, hello.

0: a 27 second round and a 6th round pick.
1: Who's responsible for the international terrorism that is the song Reunited?
2: Peaches and Herb.
3: Do you say Herb or Herb when you're?
1: I say Herb jokingly.
3: I say
0: Peaches, you know,
3: and Herb. No, but I mean for when it comes to cooking.
1: Oh,
3: would you say to a lady friend, "Hey, can you? Are there 11 herbs and spices?"
1: I think I am an herb.
2: I'm an herb.
4: Yeah. Of course, you're an herb.
2: Sure.
4: Yeah.
2: Right.
3: Because I mean, herbs and spices.
1: Right.
3: No.
2: It's herb.
0: I believe Herb.
3: Best television Herb.
0: Herb Edelman.
3: Herb Tarlick.
2: Herb Tarlick.
3: WKRP.
0: No.
3: One of the great characters of all.
0: Herb was a cop, I believe.
2: Herb who?
0: Peaches and Herb.
2: Oh.
0: Shake Your Groove Thing.
1: Oh, I like that one.
4: Yeah. That was them?
0: Shake Your Groove Thing. Shake Your Groove
3: Thing. Is the groove thing? Yeah. Is the groove thing the woman's mommy parts?
0: No, it's
1: our
0: butt.
1: It's our ass.
2: It's your butt. Shake Your Groove Thing. Your butt.
0: Shake Your Groove Thing for that ass.
1: You think it's Shake Your Vagina? Boy, I love going to the clubs. I like watching other girls shake their vaginas.
2: If they're shaking their vaginas, I guess I never thought.
3: I guess I never thought through that one.
0: In the world,
2: that's a steak-em thing.
1: Boy, oh boy.
0: In the world of subtlety, you're a wrecking ball.
1: Is that a round of applause I hear? No. The dancers are just shaking their vaginas.
4: Not their tail feathers?
1: No.
0: Not your tail.
3: Coming up, unless she's turned around, slap. We'll be joined by comedian Kelly Collette and comedian Nick Nowicki.
0: Thanks for the warning.
3: On the way, looking forward to seeing them. By the way, all those great comedians who come in here, it's brought to you by Lee's Famous Recipe Chicken.
0: Don't sleep on the pot pies.
3: I could go for some Famous Recipe Chicken right now. We're going to come right back with Kelly and more.
0: We've got more sports.
3: And we have Christy Lee back at the news desk.
1: I've got more sports.
3: Christy hasn't been at the Incogni news desk because she's been in Italy for the last 2 years.
2: Italy. 2 years? I wish.
3: What did I say?
1: You said two years.
0: 2 years. Yeah.
3: It just felt like that.
0: Did you meet anybody over there?
2: Did I meet anybody?
0: I'm Enzo!
3: Goodbye. I'm so sorry.
0: Hello!
3: I will not press any more buttons.
0: Buenos dias. I'm Enzo.
3: Wait a minute. Mr. Pfister will be back in the O'Reilly Auto Parts studios. 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
8: Good Monday morning. I'm Jeff Rowland at the Shoals Insider News Desk. Here's what's trending this hour in Shoals area news. Agents with the Alabama Law Enforcement Drug Task Force E have arrested a Muscle Shoals man after he's been indicted by a Colbert County grand jury on multiple drug charges. Authorities say 21-year-old Jalen Lanier Beckwith faces charges of drug trafficking, unlawful distribution of a controlled substance near a school, and possession of a controlled substance. According to the indictment, Beckwith is accused of possession and distributing cocaine near a school on April 15th of this year and possessing more than 2.2 pounds of marijuana on May 14th. He's being held in the Colbert County Jail on a $192,500 bond. He's scheduled to be arraigned in Colbert County Circuit Judge Mitch Hayes' courtroom on November the 5th of this year. A Russellville man is being held in the Franklin County Jail jail after he's been charged for failing to register as a sex offender. 50-year-old Bradley Webster Newell was booked Wednesday at around 11 a.m. This according to the Franklin County Sheriff's Office. Newell was convicted of manslaughter and second-degree rape back

0: in 1995 in Franklin County. He was also arrested in Colbert County in June of 2024 for failing to register as a sex offender. You're up to date? That's what's trending this hour in Shoals Area News. I'm Jeff Rowland at the Shoals Insider News Desk, your news authority.
1: Now the latest from the WAFF 48 First Alert weather team.
2: Well, good morning, everyone. Near record highs this week, and then the weekend brings about an abrupt change. We got a cold front coming in Friday night. It'll bring about some showers, but the big change is going to be fall weather. Morning lows in the 40s Saturday. So for this week, again, afternoon highs will be in the mid to upper 80s.
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2: Hey, welcome back to the Bob and Tom Show. We are in the O'Reilly Auto Parts Studios. There's Christy Lee.
14: Hi.
2: She's at the Incogni News Desk.
14: Yep.
2: There's Pat Godwin.
15: Hello.
2: Hello. There's Josh Arnold.
15: Chickster.
2: Hey, man. There's Ace Cosby.
16: Howdy.
2: Howdy do.
13: I'm Chick, and Tom, we have a special guest.
14: Joining us in the studio, it is the lovely Kelly Collette, comedian. I'll say that about the male comedians as well.
15: Damn.
14: Be joined later on by the...
13: Yeah, no, I don't...
15: Okay.
14: The handsome Nick Nowicki.
16: Well, no, it's not so special.
17: It is special.
13: No, you really change your tune when we have a lady in the studio.
16: Which we appreciate.
17: Mm-hmm. You know what doesn't change, though? All guest comedian appearances on the Bob and Tom Show, sponsored by Lee's Famous Recipe Chicken, famous for a reason.
13: So good.
17: Do not throw away. This is to be used the entirety of 22... Oh, I didn't have to read that last part.
14: Okay. Very nice. Kelly Collette joins us. Kelly is on her way on October 16th. You'll be at the Rusty Fox Ale House in Sterling, Illinois. And then on the 17th at Yellow & Company, and I pronounce it Mahomet, Illinois. And their team, the Fighting Ali's.
17: Oh, yes.
14: The Muhammad Ali.
17: Rave reviews out of Yellow & Company.
16: So many. Yeah. They're really doing something really special over there.
17: That's awesome.
16: Very excited about this show.
14: Now, I'm trying to remember, you are not a mom, right?
16: No, I'm not a mom. I think I would have been, but I think the marketing needs to be a little bit better. You know, they always describe moms, they're like, it's the hardest job in the entire world. Right? You're going to sacrifice everything. And I'm like, I think you're describing the army. I think that's, you know, you guys are really trying to recruit me here. I think you need to be a little
14: bit
16: more.
14: Well, this is a great time to be a mom, though, depending on how old your kids are, because Halloween's just around the corner.
16: Yeah.
14: And they add so much excitement to Halloween.
15: True.
14: You know, I've got at least, I know Hart's going to wear at least two different costumes.
15: What? Oh, yeah. Do we know what?
14: Yeah. I don't want to spoil it.
17: Will there be a costume change that evening, or is one for school, one's for...
14: Probably one for school.
17: Okay.
14: And
13: They have costume changes?
15: Of course they do.
13: They're kids. It's fun. Who are they? Diana Ross? Cher?
17: That's one of the costumes. Those are the two costumes.
13: Son of a gun.
15: Well, that's going to change. Never mind.
17: There's a rag involved halfway through.
13: I don't know.
14: A lot of schools... Yeah. Don't allow Halloween. I didn't realize this, but my kids' school, they do a nice Halloween parade. It's great.
17: I bet it's a fall festival parade, something like that.
13: That's exactly what
17: it is. An autumnal celebratory.
15: They're not allowed to wear costumes to school?
14: No, they are. Yeah.
17: Sometimes they can't say Halloween, right?
18: Why is
17: Halloween.
18: That?
17: I don't know.
14: Who knows?
13: Halloween is of the devil.
14: No, because some people can't take a joke is what it is. But they'll be in costume. It'll be fun. So you're not going to get to do that. Are you going to dress up, by the way?
16: I always dress up for Halloween. Halloween's like my favorite holiday. I loved trick-or-treating as a kid. Not because I like candy. I always like trick-or-treating because I like to see the inside of other people's houses. Do you guys know those kids?
14: Absolutely
16: those
14: true.
16: Those kids that get way too close to your doorstep on the Halloween, right? They're just like, knock, knock, beautiful credenza. What's this pink color called? You're just like, get out of my bedroom, you know?
14: That is an absolute fact.
16: Yeah, they're like in there.
13: I can see you doing that, parading the kids around and taking a look inside.
15: Do you bring them inside your home?
16: They try to get in.
15: I've never done that.
13: You're not supposed to let them in the door, Tom.
16: No.
14: A couple of years ago, it was extremely cold.
15: Okay.
14: And it started to rain, and I suddenly had 50 people in my house. It was pretty funny. I didn't know half of them, but
15: it ended up being like a party.
14: Yeah, it was fine. But she's right though. I remember in my old neighborhood, I'd lived there for years, and there was this one house I always wanted to get a peek inside.
16: Yes,
14: because it had been built whatever 90 years ago, and I thought I really just want to see what it looked like. And I finally got a chance one Halloween when same situation, kind of chilly. The guy goes, "Hey, come on in."
15: Oh,
14: this is great.
15: Did he have a nice home?
14: Yeah, it was just, it was cool. I mean, it had old oak floors and just a great old place, hand plastered walls, and the weird old funky light switches with the buttons on them.
13: Was there a smell? Sure. Was there a smell you noticed?
14: No, I'm just saying, but she's right. It's a chance.
13: Mothballs?
14: Rarely to go into somebody else's house, if they invite you in, of course.
16: Well, then you get to see like what kind of carpet they have and if they keep their air conditioning on in October. It's very fun. I would love to maybe rent a kid just to take it around, just to see what my neighbors are up to.
18: I got one.
14: Get to meet their dogs.
16: Yeah.
13: When you were living in New York, did you live in an apartment type situation?
14: In New York City?
13: Yeah.
14: Yeah.
13: And did you go to another apartment and go, oh, you have the... The dining room chair over there. Oh, okay. Maybe I'll try that. You ever do that?
14: No.
13: No, you didn't.
14: In my apartment, the furniture was largely
13: A box and a... Oh,
14: yeah.
13: The spool?
14: The electrical, the, our, yeah, the,

0: those electrical spools. Yeah.
1: That didn't you have the heavy pull-out couch thing?
0: I did.
1: Yeah.
2: We oh, left. The one that comes out of the wall?
0: No.
1: Not a Murphy bed, but a...
0: That's the Murphy bed. The one that's the couch that becomes a bed.
1: A bed?
2: Oh, like a futon?
0: No,
1: it's a couch.
2: Oh, yeah, I know what you're talking about. Yeah, okay, yeah.
1: That's what I slept on when I was in high school.
0: Yeah, those are great. They're very, very heavy.
3: Is that where you had the barber chair?
0: No, that was my friend Henry.
3: Okay. And
4: Tom, are you familiar with the slang term for a futon? The flipping, and it's another F?
2: Oh, no.
3: No kidding.
0: That makes perfect sense.
1: Kind of
0: perfect.
1: Yeah.
0: The flipping.
4: Yeah.
0: Mm-hmm.
4: Yeah, just leave your coat over there on the flipping.
3: What? Whoops.
1: Well,
0: yeah, I would assume
1: things are going well watching the movie. You're right there.
2: Yeah, that's good marketing.
0: I would assume someone's ended up in an ER with a futon, some kind of injury, I would think. It folded at the wrong time.
3: Oh, the bar? Do they have to have had some sort of improvement? The middle bar and the sleeper sofa? Right?
1: Oh, that.
4: You would hope so.
1: Yeah. Oh,
3: you would think, right? Advancement in
0: all
3: mattress
0: I know is
3: technology?
0: We hauled one up. It was about 100 degrees in August in New York City.
3: Yep.
0: And our landlord, Mr. Chan.
1: Mm-hmm.
4: Played by Mickey Rooney.
0: Mr. Chan was our landlord. Really? Hauling that thing up six flights of stairs.
3: But didn't he keep saying, you move now?
0: When we moved out.
4: John Panette's landlord said that.
3: Buffet,
4: that.
3: Oh, okay.
0: When we left that in there.
1: I don't blame you.
4: Yeah, those things are 1,000 pounds.
1: Yes.
0: Yeah, we just, you know something? We're done.
3: Now, if you're going to talk about leaving stuff behind.
1: What did you leave behind?
3: I still have the record. Yep. An automobile.
2: Oh, no.
3: At one of the apartments I lived in.
4: How'd you get it through the door?
3: It was called... Cut that out. It was called The Hill Apartment Complex in Springfield, Ohio, overlooking the Upper Valley Mall.
5: And the hill is alive.
3: And I kind of regret it. It was the orange gremlin that I had.
0: So did that ruin your credit for quite a while?
3: Yeah.
1: Was it paid off?
3: No.
4: Is it true you can't fuel up a gremlin after midnight? Thank you very much.
2: Why did you leave it?
1: Did it still run?
3: I don't think it did. No,
1: oh,
3: and the flat
1: okay.
3: and the tires were flat.
1: Gotcha.
3: It was a mess. It was a whole thing.
0: But you got your credit back finally?
3: As far as you know.
0: Okay. Oh, good to know.
4: When you got Chick McGee cash, you don't need credit.
3: That's right.
0: That's true. Now, once again,
3: credits of no consequence.
6: I've been working 50 years. This guy for $125 a week.
3: You damn right.
6: Save that up. You do the number.
0: You have a song for us, Pat?
6: No, I was just talking.
4: Hey, the jukebox just spoke. How did that happen?
3: That was officially the worst segue
4: I've
3: ever seen.
4: It was as though you were a dog and you barked. And Tom went, oh, you need to go out for me?
6: That's exactly what it was.
3: You gotta go potty, Pat?
4: You only exist as a music machine for Tom.
3: My God, that was hilarious.
0: Pat has been rehearsing something during every break.
3: Oh my!
6: That's what I do anyway.
0: I assume you had a little special something for
3: him. Oh man! This is
4: when you call Tom. Is the answer? Oh, you have a song for me?
6: Yes.
3: You know, and it is puzzling because Pat sends him a song every morning, and he has them texted to. He doesn't pay any attention to them. Ever.
0: Hang on a second. Let me check.
6: In his defense, this morning you just got a picture of Mike Love. From the Beach Boys.
0: Yeah, I was going to say, there's a picture of Mike Love. Is he in a wheelchair?
6: Yeah.
3: Well, yeah.
4: Oh, is he having a tough go of it?
6: Yes, Mike Love from the Beach Boys, isn't it?
2: It's just the look now.
4: Oh, it's
0: a
4: fashion.
0: Oh, no, he's in a chair on stage.
4: I saw it at the Met, a lot of people.
2: Yeah.
3: Someone get my chair. It matches my slacks.
6: Last year, of course, Brian Wilson had gotten also sick on tour. So there, we're losing our Beach Boys.
1: Aw.
3: That's a shame.
2: Do we have someone filling in for him, though?
6: For Mike Love or Brian Wilson?
2: One of them.
6: Oh, well, there's always people filling in. Okay. John
4: Stamos.
2: That's right.
1: He's a drummer.
0: And John Stamos looks great.
3: Yeah, he does.
2: Yeah.
3: You ask me, I think John Stamos is far better than Brian Wilson ever was.
6: Now, wait a minute. Now, Brian Wilson did try to change and grow.
3: Oh, is that right?
6: Yes.
0: Remember
6: he did...
3: No, see, this is how you set up a song.
6: Remember when he did songs primarily about...
3: Nimrod.
6: About just surfing. So we'll go through them.
3: You're surfing.
6: You got Surfing. That was the first hit. Then
3: right.
6: Surf's Up.
3: Right.
6: Uh-huh. Surf City. He's starting to get sick and tired of it now. Surfer Girl.
3: Mm.
6: And the final one was Surfing USA.
1: Uh-huh.
6: And he actually wasn't even a surfer himself. His true passion was food. Did you know that?
1: I did not know that.
6: He said to the fellas, Mike Love included, hey, can I sing about my passion, which was food? I'll do it for you.
1: Okay.
6: All right. I like everything this restaurant makes, but my favorite is lobster tail and steak. Surf and turf. I really love that surf and turf. I skip the salad and the fancy hors d'oeuvres and get right to the surf and turf. See, he would change it.
7: You can see what happened?
4: And well done with hors d'oeuvres.
3: I was just going to say, do not sleep on hors d'oeuvres. Yes.
0: Oh, thank you very much. Coming up, we're going to hang out with Kelly Collette, and Nick Nowicki is going to join us shortly.
4: Please be careful.
3: Remember, when he asks to borrow money, just say, Nick, no. Okay?
0: Go ahead.
3: He's always asking to borrow money because it seems like he's always a little short.
0: Poor Nick. He's not even here yet.
1: I know.
6: He's got a good sense.
0: Are you familiar with Nick, Kelly?
2: I'm not. I've met him.
0: He's a man short of stature.
2: Oh, okay.
0: Okay. We will.
2: We call those a king.
0: And I did not
4: exactly
0: mean.
4: Exactly. Yes.
2: Yeah.
0: I did not mean to say he'll be here shortly. And as soon as I said it, I realized it was just a mental
3: represent
0: error.
3: A lollipop.
0: Oh, Nick, you have a permission
1: such a nice
0: to
1: man.
0: Punch all of us. Right now, a couple quick things. I want to talk about why we're calling that the Incogni News Desk, where Christy Lee is sitting. Your phone rings. It's your bank. You think it is. They're super friendly. They know your name, your address. They know the last four of your Social Security. Sounds legit.
3: This is amazing.
0: This is not your bank. It's a scam.
3: How legit it looks.
1: Yep.
0: They got that information from a data broker. Think of the number of times you've pumped info. You're buying something or whatever, you put all that stuff in there. Those end up on these lists that data brokers buy. I just got one. I got one last week from what looked like my bank. I mean, it was perfect. They had the logo and everything. It was fake. So this is happening a lot. You get a lot of these texts that are fake and emails and phone calls. So data brokers, there are thousands of them. They collect your personal info and they sell it. They don't care who they sell it to, anybody that pays. Last year, Americans told the FTC they'd lost more than $16 billion to imposter scams with fraud schemes out there. So be careful. This is where Incogni comes in. And I think Christy has the record. How many lists have you been knocked off of?
1: Right now, they're working on 388 total brokers. They've already gotten me off 18, 13. Yeah, my score's gone all the way up 14 points in just a month because my information is starting to be blocked.
0: What they do is they remove you from lists and they keep
1: they
0: you
1: sure
0: off
1: do.
0: Of them. And it's perfectly legal to get taken off of those lists. So find out if this would work for you. And by the way, you can get 60% off the already inexpensive fee by going to incogni.com/Tom. 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
1: I've never been.
0: Home of the fighting Muhammad Ali's.
1: Yeah.
0: Huh. We've established this. You are a single lady, is that correct?
1: I'm dating.
0: Is there a boyfriend in the mix at all?
1: Boyfriend, yes.
0: Oh, there is one.
1: Yeah.
0: There's one special guy?
1: One. Yep, I got one right now.
2: Great.
1: Yep, haven't killed him, so very excited.
2: All right.
1: Yep.
0: That's nice.
1: Nailed it.
0: Do you guys live together?
1: No.
0: Okay.
1: No, I live alone, which is like really, it's really fun because I feel like I'm like developing some lore in my neighborhood as like the creepy witch lady, you know? I'm like growing pumpkins in my backyard and, you know, yelling at kids. I'm really leaning into it.
2: Nice.
1: Yeah.
0: Do you have a dog?
1: I do. I adopt senior dogs. I don't know if I told you guys that.
3: Yes, wonderful.
1: Yeah, I recently, this new thing happened. I was really, really bad. Please don't judge me, but I took her to a hotel this past weekend when I was doing a road gig, and I didn't realize they didn't have a pet policy. They said no pets. So I had to lie and say she was a service dog. And they asked me the one question you're legally allowed to ask. They said, what service is this dog to perform? And I said, I said, I have night psychosis that is brought on paranoid schizophrenic delusions. So if my dog doesn't alert me, that means that the man I see in the corner of the room isn't actually there to attack me. And she had no follow-up questions. I got out of that pretty... Because I was like, what are you supposed to say to that? Just like, no, that's not real. I'm like, you're not real.
0: I'm allowed to ask a question at all?
4: I didn't think they were.
1: I think they're allowed to learn what service does it perform. Yeah.
4: Huh.
1: So I'll never do that again, because that was a very hard thing to make up off the top of my head.
0: Is that Chick McGee celebrating his 50th anniversary on the radio today? It certainly is.
2: That's me.
0: Congratulations to you, Chick. And I guess we'll have to let you finish your sports broadcast that you're famous for.
2: I guess you will have to let me. Number one in the Associated Press Top 25 College Football Poll, Georgia is the new number one following their win at Alabama. Texas dropped from number one to number seven after their loss to rival Oklahoma. Great ball game on Saturday. Tom, I hope you caught that one.
0: I did.
2: Oregon is unranked for the first time in 4 years.
0: Lied right to our face. No. I was watching.
4: You watched that game.
0: I did. I did watch that game.
2: Honest to God. What?
0: And Arch intercepted there at the end.
2: Yeah. Oh, and what
0: field goal came in? I will admit this. I was going back and forth because Shawshank was on.
2: Oh my God! I can't believe this.
1: What team is that?
3: The Dufresnes.
1: The Dufresnes.
2: That's exactly what I was doing.
3: I think they're out of Say Watanabe.
1: Yeah.
0: Were you? I really was watching it. I'd forgotten how great that movie.
4: That's really
3: fantastic.
0: God, when the guy with the sideburn gets it. Woof! Wow.
2: And go
0: right from the tower.
2: Go over your theory about why it didn't do better at the box office.
0: I think Shawshank Redemption did not. It's a great movie, and it now is recognized as such. I don't think it did well because the title's too weird.
4: It is weird.
0: I think it's
4: people didn't know what it was about.
2: And that's not even the whole title.
3: No, right, no.
1: Have you guys been to the Mansfield State Penitentiary?
3: I'd love to.
1: Yeah, it's very cool. They do a haunted house.
3: Yeah,
1: every
3: have
1: year.
3: You done a?
1: No. Yeah. Like
3: a, oh yeah,
1: I've done the haunted house and I've done the tour.
3: Oh, cool!
1: It's very weird in there. It feels like you're underwater. It feels like you're in the Titanic. You know how that scene where they go under and they
3: oh no kidding.
1: That's what it looks like.
3: Are there a bunch
1: rusty.
3: Of crying Irish?
1: There's a bunch of crying Irish. There's a bunch of topless photos of Kate.
3: Drawings?
1: Yeah, just drawings of people and every yeah.
2: Is
1: every
2: Victor
1: cell.
2: Garber there underacting?
3: I love
4: Victor Garber.
3: And he makes
4: are you
3: when
4: kidding?
3: He that's one of the moments in Titanic when I cry. Yes, there are like four. And one is when he sets the clock to his watch as this ship is sinking. I just can't stand it. It
2: you
3: kills
2: know,
3: me.
2: Victor Garber played Jesus in...
0: That's right.
2: He was the Canadian,
0: in Toronto, there was a famous production of Godspell.
2: With everybody.
4: And Victor Garber played Jesus?
3: I bet he was wonderful.
0: That cast had...
2: Second City.
3: Oh, yeah, it was... Eugene Levy, Martin Short, Gilda.
4: Wow.
0: Legendary cast. Everybody.
3: Andrea Martin, all those people.
4: Huh.
0: And none of them were famous yet. You know who's great in Shawshank is the guy that plays the warden. It's Bob Grumman or something.
3: Oh, yeah.
1: He's scary.
0: That guy's so badass.
3: Yeah, he's great.
2: He's evil. He's pure evil.
0: Oh,
3: I don't know how he can be so obtuse.
2: And
0: nice. Nicely done. Now you're going to be in solitary for a
2: month. Actually, it's interesting, Tom, that you would identify with the warden.
4: Uh-huh.

0: in Shawshank.
1: Yeah.
0: And single out that performance.
1: Yeah. It was great.
2: Hmm. A fair man. A fair man.
0: Yes.
2: And
0: a religious man.
2: Yeah.
1: Yeah.
0: Would you say he was the, his personal credo was don't do as I do, do as I say?
2: He wasn't all on the up and up, was he?
0: No.
3: No.
0: Not at all.
1: Yeah. Puts the cigarette out right next to the dead body. Oh, that's nice. Good stuff. Yeah. Check out Shawshank.
3: That's good stuff.
1: Yeah.
0: Nearly 100.
1: He's calm, oh, cool, and collected.
2: He admires.
3: We were talking about
2: Bob
3: sports.
2: Gunton. It's Bob Gunton.
1: Oh, that's his name. I knew it was Bob something.
2: Yeah. Wait. I'm surprised you forgot Gunton.
1: Yeah. Wow.
0: I can't think of anything that rhymes with Gunton. Can you, Tom? Hey, nearly 100 arborists, and that's not what I thought it said when I glanced at the word. Oh,
2: people who work with insects.
0: Scaled pine, sweet gum, and oak trees in...
2: Oh, to find bugs?
0: St. Louis Park over the weekend during the ITCC.
2: I've never heard of St. Louis Park.
3: It's in St. Louis, I bet.
0: The International...
2: I've never heard of it.
0: I've never heard of it either, and I've only been there 9 times. International Tree Climbing Championship, the ITCC.
2: The itty... Okay.
0: That's what I was going for, and I knew you'd pick it up. This year marked the competition's 50th anniversary.
1: So they did this. They did this when Chick started on the radio.
0: Son of a gun. Contestants from 22 countries showcased their climbing finesse over 3 days.
2: They're not
3: like lumberjacks that use the
2: ropes, the chain kind of
3: chain
2: deal.
3: Thing. Yeah. These are like actual, like you would climb a backyard tree.
1: I think, yeah.
0: Hang on, Tom. Chrissy? Yeah. Shut up. Competitors
3: you
0: tackled.
3: You missed me, didn't you?
0: I did. Competitors tackled trees reaching as much as 100 feet tall. Now, that's like 1 foot 100 times. In a series of events such as the belayed speed climb, aerial rescue, and the work climb, which involved ringing bells at the end of branches to simulate cuts an arborist would make on the job.
3: Ah, oh, all right. Okay.
1: Pretty cool. Fun.
2: Yeah, I thought the work climb was you'd get 6 feet up, have to hammer out an email real quick, get another 6 feet up, make some copies.
0: 6 feet up, go to lunch.
2: And so on.
1: Who won?
0: Got me, buddy.
4: Yeah, I wonder what country.
0: You got me.
1: Some squirrel.
4: Has the best tree climber.
3: We did the store. We don't even know who won.
2: 50 squirrels dressed in a trench coat and a hat.
5: We did it.
0: I'm ready to compete now.
1: I just did that because it was in St. Louis. I thought that would be
2: I wonder where St. Louis Park is.
0: St. Louis County? Is that a county, St. Louis County in St. Louis?
2: Yes.
0: Oh.
1: Isn't it the largest spread-out city in America or something?
0: St. Louis?
2: I don't know.
1: Yeah. Well.
0: Two long-lost siblings.
2: St. Louis Park is in Minnesota.
4: Is it really?
3: Is it really?
2: Yeah. I was that makes more sense for arborists.
3: Yes. Yeah. I was going to guess it was somewhere.
1: Why doesn't it say that in the story? That's dumb.
0: That would explain
2: why.
3: I bet it did too.
0: And here's one of these stories. We need like sweet human interest music.
1: Yeah, there's a reason. This is this story is a. I guarantee this will be a Hallmark movie. I guarantee it.
0: Yeah, do a little of this. Two long-lost siblings have found each other after facing off on opposing teams at a Montana softball tournament.
2: Mm.
0: Interested?
2: No.
0: No, not at all.
2: I do like softball.
0: According to People
3: you
0: magazine.
3: Have professional women's baseball now.
2: Yeah.
3: I did not know that till yesterday.
4: Wait.
0: What? Oh, was that?
3: There were four teams this year. They competed this year.
0: Oh, so that's what the P is?
3: Yes.
0: For? Okay. Professional.
2: Chick.
0: I was
1: waiting. Can we get back to our story?
0: According to People magazine, 19-year-old Samantha Renswald grew up knowing she was adopted, but after learning she had a younger sister, was unable to find her since she had a closed adoption.
2: Mm. Right.
0: And a closed uterus.
2: Oh, did you know that part of the
1: story? Could you get to the point?
0: That all changed during a softball tournament in August of 2025 when Ms. Renswald's teammates spotted a player on the opposing team named Kyan Dean.
2: Why is it just making the news?
0: That bore a striking resemblance to her.
1: Are you following the story? I'll talk to you, Christy.
0: Please.
3: Yes.
2: Do you think she cares?
1: This girl's playing softball.
0: She don't care.
1: And her teammates walk up and go, hey, that girl looks exactly like you. Do we have a picture of these
4: and
1: two?
4: And they just do the Spider-Man meme.
3: They do look a lot alike. And
6: yeah, they do.
1: It turns out they're sisters, full-blooded sisters.
3: Well, how did they know they're full-blooded sisters?
1: They
3: did a DNA test.
1: Yes.
0: Here it is. After their families compared dates and details, the young women realized they had finally found one another.
3: They now
0: go to colleges in different states, but they've stayed in touch and hope to get together again soon. But according to reports, Samantha still acts like she's busy.
2: You know
0: what? Will not answer the phone.
2: But you know what's really interesting is they're both twins. They're sisters. They didn't know each other, but they both went into branches of the service.
3: Yes, that is.
2: One's Army and one's Air Force.
3: Yeah,
4: and they both play softball.
3: Yeah.
2: Right.
0: That's really interesting. And they both have Yorkshire Terriers named Ichabod.
2: What?
0: Yeah.
1: It'll be interesting. That's the perfect setup for a movie, I think. And then, but of course, in the Disney movie, then they would end up on the same team.
3: Sure.
1: And there's some.
3: And they win some championship or something.
0: So is the Montana softball tournament, is that the meet cute?
2: Not in this case. No, there's kind of a meet cute between sisters.
3: They can't be.
0: Well, yeah, they can.
3: No.
0: It doesn't have to be romantic.
2: No, it has to be romantic.
6: It has to be romantic.
0: Are
3: it's
0: you
3: a romantic
0: me?
3: Thing.
2: That's maybe the
3: they,
2: cute wait, part.
1: How about they meet a twin boys?
3: But they're not twins; they're just siblings.
1: They meet brothers
6: on the same. Yeah, God.
2: I've seen that movie 12 times.
0: Yeah.
1: By the way, I went back to the thing. This
0: wasn't Lindsay Lohan.
1: This thing about the tree climbing doesn't mention that St. Louis is in Minnesota.
3: St. Louis Park.
1: Yeah,
0: and St. Louis is still in Missouri.
4: Did they say what country won? I'm just so invested in knowing if we have the best tree climbers.
0: No, Uzbekistan won.
2: Again?
3: Yep. Best arborists.
4: They sweep.
2: The three-peat.
4: Yeah.
0: Dynasty. Not since the New England Patriots.
1: Okay, well, let's move forward here. Coming up, we're going to be joined by comedian Nick Novicki.
0: I got the world record right here.
2: Yeah, let's get that over with real quick.
7: Stupid world record.
2: Did you see? I was able to make the decision, and he just was quiet. I didn't know I could do that.
0: I can get away with it every now and then.
1: This world record.
0: An Austrian
1: blows.
0: Man. Now listen to me
1: this
0: and believe
1: is so
0: me later.
1: Stupid.
0: An Austrian man has broken the Guinness World Record for the highest vertical drop on a bicycle onto a target.
1: Wait a second. Stop. So I figured, it's going to be like 150 feet.
2: Yeah. Well, he has to live.
3: And he has to land on a target.
1: On a bicycle.
2: Even 10 feet
0: There's something rotten in Denmark. Are you ready? 20-year-old Mario Neurauter dropped 12.46 feet onto a small box to achieve the title.
2: While he was on a bicycle.
0: Right.
2: The tough part was there was no seat.
1: Yeah.
4: just the bar.
0: And he seemed to really enjoy it.
1: Yeah. Do we have video of this thing? Yeah, so the guy's
0: where is
1: on,
0: he? I don't see him. Where is he?
1: Some kind of lifting device.
0: Oh, there he is.
1: He goes up. He's on a little bicycle.
0: I see the deal.
2: And he's bunny hopping on the back tire off.
0: Right.
1: And he lands
4: it's so tiny.
2: Oh, he crushes the box. Okay.
1: He lands on a thing the size of a Big Mac box.
0: So if he doesn't hit the target, he fails, right?
3: Right.
2: Okay. Right. It's not very impressive.
4: I really thought it was going to be like a big box.
2: Right.
4: And I was like, why would it be a small box.
2: Yeah. Does he do this once a week for all his Amazon boxes? There's got to be an easier way.
0: I wish I had a nickel for every time I've said, well, at least it's a small box.
2: How have you been on the air for 50 years?
0: I don't know.
2: With a mouth like that.
0: True, pure luck.
1: It smells terrible, but at least it's a small box.
0: That's right.
2: You know, if you're riding a bike, you're not walking, are you?
0: No.
2: But sometimes we do have to walk.
0: Yes, we do. And what do we need when we walk, John?
2: Well, first off, can I get an applause for that segue?
3: It was great.
1: I'm not sure where you're going with this.
2: No one is. So, if you walk, if you stand longer than 10 minutes without making a noise when you sit down, that's not me at all. It's just noises when I walk, when I sit, when I stand up. If you said yes to any of those,
0: you make a noise when you sit?
2: Oh, gosh, yes.
0: Okay.
4: What is it?
2: It's a relaxing thing. And then when I stand up, it's, because I'm not relaxing anymore. I make a lot of that walking around.
4: Yeah.
2: Every step on my from downstairs to upstairs, I let them know that I'm not happy with them. Anywho, what I am happy with, orange insoles. Feet get tired, arches collapse, heels ache, knees complain.

0: Lower backs tighten up.
1: By the way, they were going to get Arch Manning to do this commercial. The arch collapse after the Texas game. Oh, sorry.
2: No, fallen arches.
1: Okay. Sorry.
2: Not collapsed arches. Now, hang on.
0: Your knees complain?
2: Let's not give up.
3: Complain?
2: Let's try it again.
0: Yeah. My knees complain. We want to be elbows. Yeah. Well, you're down there, so shut
4: you
0: up.
4: You can't do that.
3: You never come
1: over. By the way, I made a video the other day. I said I had my shoes on. I said, do you want me to take my shoes off and show you my orange insoles? They taped it. I think we're going to be sticking it on the...
4: You did it on the air live?
1: No, I did it on...
2: But remember, orange insoles can't make your feet smell any better.
4: Yeah.
1: My feet do not smell. I took a big, deep whiff.
2: Well, no, your nose smells. If your feet smell and your nose runs, you're upside down.
0: Look forward to that video of Tom's feet.
2: Boy,
0: that'll move some
4: energy. Yeah, that'll go viral.
2: Next to my Aura frame is by the garage door. This is the most illuminating...
1: Do you want me to take a video of walking...
0: Shut up! 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
1: So I was talking to the Orange Insoles people when they heard about my video that's coming.
4: Uh-huh.
1: I said, how about this? Why don't we do a special thing for St. Patrick's Day and go with green insoles?
0: Mm.
1: Then how about for Christmas, we do one red, one green?
0: Okay.
1: They said no.
4: No, okay. Because
1: they're going to stick with that orange thing. Okay.
4: It's
1: so bossy. Don't let your feet boss you around. Get orange insoles. Now, there's a slogan. We're going to come right back with Kelly Collette. We're going to be joined by Nick Novicki shortly. And looking forward to seeing what's going on with those guys. Also, we have some pretty cool stuff coming up from the Incogni News Desk, including a phrase that has hit the internet big time in the last week. It is it's a term. Sexually transmitted diarrhea.
0: Transmitted diarrhea.
4: You just told the story. You were supposed to say the term.
2: What the hell do we have to worry about now?
5: I saw it because it's in Ohio. It's like literally where I live.
1: It's a big thing right now. But we're gonna.
2: You're patient zero.
5: All right, guys, I just came to say hello. Give you the Ohio handshake.
1: So you're putting the STD in sexually transmitted diarrhea.
0: Wow.
1: We'll find out what that's all about from the O'Reilly Auto Parts Studios. 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
4: 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We're in the O'Reilly Auto Parts Studios. 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
5: Hi.
4: She's at the Incogni News Desk. 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
6: Hey, Chick.
4: There's Josh Arnold.
7: Hi.
4: Ace Cosby.
8: Hey.
4: I'm Chick. And hello, Tom. We have a special guest.
9: We are joined in the studio by comedian Kelly Collette.
10: Hello.
11: Casey.
10: It's me.
9: Ms. Collette is going to be on the road in Sterling, Illinois on the 16th of October at the Rusty Fox Ale House. The 17th, it'll be Yellow and Company in Mahomet, Illinois.
4: That's what happens when you leave your fox out in the rain.
5: It's rusty.
10: Oil can.
9: Mm-hmm. Uh-huh. Now, Now, we have a special request here. Once again, we've been celebrating Chick McGee's 50 years in radio. It's unbelievable.
4: My goodness gracious.
9: Just a kid when you started.
4: Yeah, just a baby. A little baby DJ.
9: And it's a request in honor of your 50 years.
4: Oh, well, I'll read something from my new autobiography.
5: Yeah.
4: Ah. My aim is true.
7: Yes.
4: Oh. Uh-huh.
9: It's a request.
4: It was a cloudy day. Some might say rainy. It was I strolled out into the street.
7: Critics call it a slog.
4: And the New York Times said, why?
9: A turgid.
4: Yes. Taut but limp.
7: Meandering and incomprehensible.
9: This is the story that this request is based on. A Michigan woman believes her 20-year-old pet chicken is the oldest chicken in the world.
4: Yep.
9: This was all about the oldest chicken. I don't really need to go into too many details.
7: Wait, the request is for a Pat song?
9: Yes.
5: Yeah. Yes.
7: So, happy anniversary. I thought we were getting to a Chick request.
5: It has nothing to do with Chick.
7: No. No. I'm just trying to follow.
5: Yeah,
7: that's all.
5: Yeah, me too.
4: I find it best at these times to just let him go.
5: I thought you were going to do a song for Chick.
9: Well, he...
4: I love this Pat song.
5: Okay.
10: Oh, wait.
9: This guy knows that Chick loves this song.
4: Thank you.
7: Oh.
9: So he wanted to hear it. So, it's based on the true story of what may be the oldest chicken. Mm-hmm. And to sing the song, we have a special guest. Pat couldn't do it.
12: I am the world's oldest chicken. I'm Gertie.
7: Hi, Gertie.
12: Gertie. Next to me is a spring chicken over here.
7: Yeah. Have you met Kelly?
12: I am no spring chicken.
10: Oh, you're beautiful, though.
12: I'm the oldest chicken on earth.
4: Hey, there you go.
12: I'll sing for you. Where's my microphone? I'm blind.
5: It's right there. You've got it.
12: All right, here we go. Yeah. This is for Chick.
4: Thank you.
12: 50 years in radio.
4: Yes, sir.
12: $125 a week.
4: Oh, each and every week.
12: I'm the oldest living chicken on earth.
4: Sing it, baby.
7: You still got it, Gertie.
12: 15 years ago, my mother gave birth. God rest her soul.
4: Mm-hmm. Well.
12: I'm blind. I can barely walk, but I can still bark, bark, bark. I'm the world's oldest living chicken. Oh, I'm getting some energy now. Listen, my foot stomping.
7: Oh!
12: I laid a lot of eggs and many roosters, too. Woo-hoo! They don't call me flirty, gritty, the dirty old birdie for nothing. They crowed for my attention. I said, any cockle-doodle-doo.
10: Gertie, you're bad.
12: I'm queen of the pen. Still a badass mother-flocking hen. You got to be careful the way you say it on the radio, Chick. Oh, yeah. You should know you're the boss of the radio. I will show this chicken. Oh, my offspring died. Batter up, grilled, and fried. Oh, man, it's really something. They never paired me with the dumplings. The world's oldest living chicken. This song's long. Rocking on the porch with a guitar just a-picking. Oh, I'm deaf and can barely squawk, but I can still bark, bark, bark.
7: Technically a squawk.
12: I'm the world's oldest living

0: Okay. We have time for a quick story from Christy Lee. Yep. She's at the Incogni news desk, just back from Italy. What's happening over
1: there? Buongiorno. Health experts are saying that reports of a surge of so-called sexually transmitted diarrhea causes are being exaggerated. The interest in shigellosis, that's what it's called. It's a so-called, quote-unquote, sexually transmitted diarrhea, has spiked this week amid posts about rising case numbers and increasing resistance to medication. USA Today reports that while headlines suggest the U.S. might be in the midst of a major outbreak, Centers for Disease Control and Prevention numbers show otherwise. So there's really no cause for alarm.
0: Well, it's still out there, but it's not. There were people saying there was this big epidemic of it.
1: Why are you that close to diarrhea?
0: It's you don't want to know what how you get it.
2: Rimming.
0: You know how we have. You know, I can do this delicately.
2: Okay. No. If that's the answer, it's worth the risk.
3: I've got one, so go ahead.
0: Do you know how when Duke's in here, we have the brass to mouth horns?
1: Yeah.
0: You know what that's okay. based
2: that's
0: on?
2: That's the coward's way of rimming.
3: I was going to say I used to work at a tire shop.
1: Oh.
0: No.
3: And I was in charge of the rims.
0: Oh, okay. Okay, very good. Very good. Yeah, that's...
2: Do you salt yours before you...
3: Every now and then, 10, 15 rim jobs a day.
0: Now, so with the... we could start a new game.
3: Oh, yeah?
0: Yeah, how'd you get that?
3: Oh. Human centipede.
1: That is horrific.
0: I was going to say...
2: And that's not a game, that's a lifestyle.
4: That's...
0: How'd you get that? Sex or lettuce?
2: yes.
0: These days,
3: hey,
0: it was the lettuce, Doc.
2: Did they ever figure out that last thing? Like a month ago, everybody.
1: Well,
2: was,
1: they were blaming they lettuce, got, yeah, they, and they were blaming.
2: They were able to pinpoint.
0: They isolated a couple of different farms.
4: But imagine getting diarrhea and being like, "Ooh, which way?" Like it's a fun way now. Like, you
2: right,
4: get to brag.
2: Right.
4: People are like, "Ooh, she's cool."
2: Yeah.
1: But when you have diarrhea, the last thing you feel is sexy, right?
2: Yeah, why are you?
0: Yeah, that's why that movie
4: so
0: Diarrhea Honeymoon never really went anywhere. No one. These articles and these things on the internet were implying that this was a huge epidemic. It is not the number one STD.
1: No,
0: it's the number two.
2: Okay.
3: He's heckling himself.
4: Yes. Oh my god, that took me a whole minute.
0: Yeah,
4: I was like.
0: Yeah, but it is out there. It is.
2: It was hard to recognize that it's comedy.
4: I was like, "What? What's number one?"
0: Shigellosis to me sounds like the name of a rapper.
1: Shigellosis? Mm-hmm.
0: Yeah, shigellosis. You got a couple that have names just like that, right? Shabooty? What is it?
3: Shabooty?
0: Shabooty? And shigellosis? Wouldn't you want to go see shigellosis open for?
1: No. Okay.
3: What about Chicago?
0: Okay. Coming up, we're going to be joined, I think, by a comedian, Nick Novicki.
3: 50 years, you think I need a little more respect.
0: Also.
3: Well.
0: Also, coming up, we have Star Wars news and a cool vinyl record offer coming up from a heavy metal band that's kind of cool. We are in the O'Reilly Auto Parts studios. 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
7: 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Here's what's trending this hour in Shoals area news. Agents with the Alabama

0: Law Enforcement Drug Task Force E have arrested a Muscle Shoals man after he's been indicted by a Colbert County grand jury on multiple drug charges. Authorities say 21-year-old Jalen Lanier Beckwith faces charges of drug trafficking, unlawful distribution of a controlled substance near a school, and possession of a controlled substance. According to the indictment, Beckwith is accused of possession and distributing cocaine near a school on April 15th of this year and possessing more than 2.2 pounds of marijuana on May 14th. He's being held in the Colbert County Jail on a $192,500 bond. He's scheduled to be arraigned in Colbert County Circuit Judge Mitch Hayes' courtroom on November the 5th of this year. A Russellville man is being held in the Franklin County Jail after he's been charged for failing to register as a sex offender. 50-year-old Bradley Webster Newell was booked Wednesday at around 11 a.m. This according to the Franklin County Sheriff's Office. Newell was convicted of manslaughter and second-degree rape back in 1995 in Franklin County. He was also arrested in Colbert County in June of 2024 for failing to register as a sex offender. You're up to date? That's what's trending this hour in Shoals Area News. I'm Jeff Rowland at the Shoals Insider News Desk, your news authority.
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2: Well, good morning, everyone. Near record highs this week, and then the weekend brings about an abrupt change. We got a cold front coming in Friday night. It'll bring about some showers, but the big change is going to be fall weather. Morning lows in the 40s Saturday. So for this week, again, afternoon highs will be in the mid to upper 80s.
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3: 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We are in the O'Reilly Auto Parts Studios. 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
4: Hi, Chick McGee.
3: Hi, she's at the Incogni News Desk. Hello, Pat Godwin.
5: Hey, Chick.
3: There he is. Hello, Josh Arnold.
6: Hey.
3: There's Ace Cosby.
7: Hello.
3: I'm Chick McGee, and Tom, we have two special guests.
6: Two guests joining us in the studio. They would include, we've already met, Kelly Collette.
8: Hello.
6: She's right over there. She's the one with the blonde hair. And then next to Kelly is Nick Novicki.
9: Hello.
6: Distinguished by the fact that he's left-handed.
9: That's right. Yeah, I am right-handed, but for those of you that can't see me, I'm a little person, and I found out I actually could throw better with my left arm because it's straighter and a little stronger.
6: Oh,
9: so I was playing football with, like, you know, Nate Bargatze I tore with, and we're playing, and I switched as a lefty, and I could throw farther.
6: Huh.
9: And he's like, "Are you really a lefty?" And I was like, "I might be. But I'm not ready to come out of the left-handed closet."
6: Sure.
9: Know? I mean, I feel like, look, I'm a little person. I'm lactose intolerant. I have ADD. How many boxes do I have to check?
6: Wow.
9: All right?
6: Yeah.
9: I'm not ready for society to be like, "Hey, wait a minute. We got a lefty coming in."
7: Did you go to college for free?
9: I could.
6: Oh. See, you may be
7: scholarships
6: a lefty.
7: For-
6: My dad was a lefty, but they forced him to right-handed.
3: Did they
7: him?
3: Corporal punishment
6: but
3: he smacked him?
6: He did. He would bat and throw left-handed style.
3: So if he had a baseball card, it would say bats right, throws left?
6: Is no, it would say bats left, throws left.
3: Ah.
9: But, there was all these stories, too.
6: Back in the day.
9: Yeah, nuns would, like, attack people.
6: Yes.
9: Like, nuns would be like, "Hey, you're going left-handed," and they go in and do it. And I feel like I'm deep down, I want to throw lefty. I just can't learn how to do it the right way.
6: That's really interesting. I wonder if – I hate to – I can't word
4: no,
6: it that way.
4: No, no, no.
7: Spack you late. Spack you late.
6: Well, you know they have those like conversion camps for certain sexual preferences. And I wonder if they have one.
3: This is
8: no
3: him.
8: More checkbox.
3: This is Tom being delicate, everyone.
6: Uh-huh. I wonder if there is a because it's your concept here of the notion of coming out of the lefty closet.
9: Yeah.
6: I wonder if there's a place where I've been a lefty all my life hiding it. That is so funny, but it's true.
9: I mean, it really is true, and it's funny because I think I probably am a left-handed person, but just everybody was like, "Just write with your right hand," you know? And
6: wow.
9: If you look at my arms, this arm is straighter. So I'm like, where was anybody to be like, "Let's go lefty"?
7: Can you write with your left at all?
9: A little bit, but not well, you know?
7: Okay,
9: so
7: yeah.
9: It's like I could throw farther, just not in the right direction. So
6: wow.
9: I'm like, well, it was a good throw to the wrong guy. You know?
6: That is so interesting. We're talking with Nick Novicki.
3: Whose idea was it to play football with you? Was that Nate?
9: Well, you know, NIL, there's a lot of money.
3: Ah,
9: so, you know, I'm trying
3: to
9: get on a team.
6: Yeah, yeah, you mentioned that you were a man small of stature.
9: Yeah.
6: And I want to apologize. I did not deliberately say this, but about 45 minutes ago,
7: there's a chance he didn't hear this.
6: I said, "Nick Novicki is going to be joining us shortly." And as soon as it came out of my mouth, I went, "Oh, God."
7: When you accidentally insult someone and they don't know about it, you don't have to tell them about how you did it.
6: Oh, no, I want them to know that I'm boss.
7: That's a power move.
3: That's like a free space of Monopoly. You don't have to.
6: Let me ask you a question. You are I'm just going from memory. Yeah. You are married to a woman who is also short of stature?
9: Yeah, yeah. I'm married. My wife is a little person.
7: How do you feel about the short of stature? That doesn't suggest that you're a little person. It suggests you're like 5'6".
6: Yeah. How tall are you?
9: I'm 3'10". You know, for me, look, I'm proud to be the way I am. I like it when people are just up front. You know, if people are dancing around, he's, well, Nick, you know, he's a little Polish. He's a little Irish. He's wearing a blue shirt. I'm like, I'm a little person.
6: Yeah, okay.
9: Let's just call that out instead
6: okay,
9: of, you know,
6: so not short of stature, I should say. By the way, he's 3'10".
9: Short stature's okay.
7: You can also say he's a little person.
9: I don't care. Yes. But you know what?
6: Yeah, but here's the thing, though. My daughter's a little person.
9: Yeah.
7: No, that doesn't count. That doesn't work.
4: No.
9: You know what? She could be a little person, but if she's, you know, not 4'10" or under, she's not in our club. She's just a little person. Not a little person.
7: The little person is telling you to use the phrase little person.
6: Yeah. Well, they don't get to boss me around.
9: Oh, but you know what? Goodness. I don't like it when people dance around, too. I had one time, you know, I'm in a writing room for something, and somebody said, you know, I just want to apologize to you. And, you know, I said, what happened? She's like, well, you know, I said, you know, a little real hard in the script. And what I go, are you kidding me right now? Like, what are you talking about? Let's just do what we do.
7: Right.
9: Don't dance around.
7: Yeah.
9: You know, I'm not offended. I love the way I am.
3: Yeah. Let me ask a question, Tom. When did you meet Peter Dinklage? That had to be exciting.
9: I have
3: not. What?
9: Yeah. You know, people have asked me if I am Dinklage, and I'm like, look, I'll say I am until I get the gig. And
7: are you Peter Dinklage? People have asked you.
9: I literally have. I've had people.
3: Unbelievable.
9: I've had people, because I'm in a weird stage in my career where I get recognized a lot from TV and movies, so people have no idea what they know me from. So it goes from being really exciting to really awkward, because people are like, I know you. And then I get excited. And then they're like, what do I know you from? And then it gets awkward because I got to like sing and dance. Like, ha, ha, ha, you recognize me. You started this transaction. Like this one guy was like, I'm naming different things I've been in. And he's like, no, I don't know you from that. I don't know you from that. He was like, you were in Bad Santa, weren't you? I was like, he was black. All right.
6: Have you ever had a number of like what we would call straight jobs? Like, did you ever work at a fast food place or any?
9: I mean, I've had a lot of crazy. I worked as a lifeguard, and that was an awesome job, except for the fact that I felt like people didn't trust me. That was the only downside, because I was a good lifeguard. You know, I was good at lifeguarding. But I remember, like, sometimes they wouldn't trust me. Like, this mom drops her kid off, and then she just stood in the corner as if she was lifeguarding me, lifeguarding her kid. So I went up to her. I was like, excuse me, ma'am. I'm starting to get the feeling that you don't think I could protect your son just because I'm little. So I want to let you know I also have attention deficit disorder. So if anything happens to your son, it wasn't because I physically couldn't protect him. It was because I just wasn't paying attention.
6: Right. We're talking with Nick Novicki, and we're going to talk when we come back. Nick's got a special project out there on the way out, and I want to find out a little bit about your family background. And I'm trying to remember, as you mentioned, your wife is a little person. And then are there any younger Novickis at this point?
9: Yes, we have two daughters. We have two daughters, and we actually don't know if either of them are going to be little or tall, too. Because my kind of dwarfism doesn't show up right away.
7: Oh.
9: So, like, they didn't know until I was, like, almost 4. So we have no idea.
6: But technically now they're little.
9: Yeah.
6: Which justifies my remark from earlier, I think, Josh.
9: Yeah.
6: You owe me an apology.
7: Whatever. I owe you.
4: Nothing.
9: So we don't know, though. So my favorite thing to do is, you know, every morning I like to just go in while they're still sleeping. I just look at them. And I just, while they're sleeping all angelic, and I just say, what are you? And then I just walk away.
6: Good. Now, we're going to check in with Nick, and we're also going to check in with Kelly in a matter of moments, and with Christy Lee at the Incogni News Desk. But first.
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1: 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I'm very excited about it. Might even get another song out of Pat Godwin. I don't know. 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These are the O'Reilly Auto Parts Studios. 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
1: Hey, welcome back to the Bob and Tom Show. We are in the O'Reilly Auto Parts Studios. Christy Lee's at the Incogni News Desk.
2: Well, hello there.
1: Hello there, indeed. There's Pat Godwin.
3: Hey, Chick.
1: Hey, Pat. There's Josh Arnold.
3: Hi there.
1: Ace Cosby's here.
4: Hey.
1: I am Chick. Hello, Tom.
5: Got a big crowd in here today.
1: Yeah, look at the guests, Tom. Look at the guests.
5: Ladies first, Kelly Collette.
6: Hi.
5: Comedian right over there. Kelly is on her way to the Rusty Fox Ale House in Sterling, Illinois.
6: Mm-hmm.
5: That's this Friday. Then Saturday, it's going to be Yellow and Company. I've heard great things about that in Mahomet, Illinois.
6: Mm-hmm.
5: A number of our guests have been going there, and they speak very highly
6: of
5: it.
6: Very excited.
5: Also in the studio, it is Mr. Nick Novicki, and he is officially known as a little person.
7: That's right.
5: I'm not just going to say he's short of stature. He's a little person. And we were talking off the air. Wow, there's no way for me to get to this very subtly. You were saying you had an unfortunate circumstance with regard to a death in the family.
7: Yeah, it's been a tough year. I lost my mom. And first of all, I want to say how sorry I am for all you guys. I know you lost Bob. So, you know, thoughts are with you guys and all the listeners. But, yeah, it was tough. And I'll tell you what. What's weird about this is I feel like right now people are trying to one-up you when you're grieving. You know, it's a very strange thing. Like, I've had just random people, hey, so sorry about your mom. I lost my mom, too. Also lost my cat. I'm like, why did you have to bring up about your cat? You know, what are we one-upping each other?
2: Yeah.
7: But no, it's an interesting thing.
5: That's exactly true.
7: And the thing about it too is I found out, you know, as a comedian, you know, we're just always traveling. I have been traveling so much, and I found out my mom was really taking a turn for the worse. And this has been the busiest year. I have two movies coming out. So I've been going in and out, filming, touring, and I found out she was really taking a turn. So my dad was like, you better get here today. So I just woke up. I'm disheveled. I go right to the airport. I don't shower. I look crazy. And, you know, I book a flight in the route. But this is L.A. to New York. So I'm like, let me get some Panda Express on the way. It's a long flight, you know, and I'm nervous. I'm sad. All of a sudden, I just start, you know, eating this Panda Express, and I'm in a middle seat between these two different women, and I'm just a little person, just, you know, nervously eating all this Panda Express, almost aggressively, where they're like looking at me, and this is a little, you know, this is a lot of Panda Express you just ate. So then I'm, you know, going through the rest of the flight, and eventually I turn on Wi-Fi, and I found out I lost my mom. And now I'm in this middle seat, you know, and I just start uncontrollably crying. And I don't mention anything of what happened to these other ladies. Here I am, just a random little person crying between these two, like, women. And I think that they're just like, is he upset that he just ate all this Panda Express? Like, is he mad at himself for eating that bigger plate? Like,
5: oh, God.
7: But it is, though. That is life, though. You know, you got to just keep moving forward. And as a comedian, you know, I feel very blessed that she got to see me kind of do what I want to
5: do.
7: And you know, hit that kind of milestone. Because it is, I'm in a weird thing, too, where, like, I will get recognized. They had these two Colombian guys. They came up. They wanted to take a picture with me. And the first guy was so excited. And the second guy was like, can I get a picture? I was like, of course. You know, and I'm taking a picture, and he just whispers in my ear, he goes, in my country, you bring good luck.
5: Oh.
7: And I'm like,
5: in my country, you bring good luck?
7: Yeah. I'm like, I don't even think he knows who I am. I'm just here to bring this guy luck.
5: Oh.
7: That is, like, in like, little people have different things in different countries.
6: He just was like, what are you? Yeah. Like, how you do your daughter?
3: And your mom got to meet your kids.
7: Yeah.
3: So that's great.
7: My mom did. And she's, you know.
3: But you still don't know if they're little people or not.
7: No.
3: Right.
7: No. We don't know, you know. So we're, you know, look, I mean, it's kind of a fun genetic lottery where we don't know.
3: Kelly and I were talking a little bit about
6: it. I always thought, like, you know how, like, they do gender reveals for babies? I think that you should do a reveal when they're like around three, you know, four or five, when you find out, and instead of like, you know, they cutting in the cake and they saying the blue or the pink, you could do like sliders or footlongs at the party. That'd be a really fun theme.
7: We just have a bunch of stuff on a high shelf. Like, yeah. Hey, you see that up there? Welcome to the club.
6: There you go.
5: What's the, you talk about traveling. Yeah. What's the most difficult thing about going to an airport when you're 3 foot 10? Is there...
7: You know what? I always say, too, like, look, this is the way I am. I'm like a moving entrepreneur. You know, if I can't reach a sink, I'm going to just flip over in the trash can and just stand on it. You know, I'm going to wash my hands. So I think we always find a way. But airports are. I mean, the distance is, I would say, something, too. So.
3: Oh, yeah.
2: Yeah, you got to walk a long way, and you got a short time to get there.
7: Yeah, exactly.
6: They have those suitcases now you can ride on.
3: Yeah. Right.
6: I want one.
7: I need somebody to pull me then.
6: Yeah,
7: you know?
6: Well, they get motorized ones.
2: Yeah, motorized ones.
3: I haven't seen a grown man on those. Like, I have not seen an adult.
6: I just feel like if you're flying through Detroit, like, that's the thing that you need. Like,
7: I was on, like, I was in one airport, too, and I ended up getting a ride in one of these little golf carts.
3: Mm-hmm.
7: And the kind of crazy thing is some of these golf carts can move, you know?
3: Yeah.
7: I'm in the back, and I'm kind of leaning on the edge. And I thought we were just going from, like, here to, like, the other side of the building. We were going, like, a mile. And I'm hanging on for my dear life on the side. We're taking, I'm like, 80 miles an hour. I'm like, this is crazy.
5: And they need to get that thing beeping louder.
2: Yeah.
5: For those of us that are walking.
2: Mm-hmm.
5: Don't want to get taken out by it. We're hanging out with a comedian, Nick Novicki, and a comedian, I was going to say comedian, but do you care about that?
6: Oh, no.
5: Okay.
6: No.
5: Comedian.
6: I prefer the masculine, actually. A little bit more respect.
5: Kelly Collette.
6: Yeah.
5: You can tell them apart because Kelly's the one that has the beautiful long blonde hair.
6: I'm right-handed.
5: Yeah, and you're righty. Nick, you've got your movie coming out.
7: Yes.
5: What is the word on this now?
7: Yeah. So I feel very, very blessed. I'm in two movies that are going to be coming out to movie theaters next month. I play Rocky, which is the story about how Sylvester Stallone wrote the movie Rocky. Wanted to play Rocky. And then also, I'm in the movie Being Human. I have a role in it, and that movie is an Apple movie that's also going to theaters and will be on Apple on November 13th about disability rights activist Judy Human. And they took over a federal building.
3: I read that book.
7: In the 70s. And,
3: yeah.
7: And it was a group of people with disabilities that take over a federal building.
6: Didn't they try and go up the stairs?
7: Well, yeah, that's why they literally wanted to change things. So now when you see a handicapped parking spot, or if your kid needs extra, you know, time in school, that was all because of Section 504. And that was created because of literally a 30-day sit-in where they had the Black Panthers actually help them, you know, bring food.
3: That's a great story.
7: So that's all depicted in this movie. And so I actually got to go to the premiere of both of these movies at the Toronto Film Festival a couple weeks ago. And it was, you know, look, I've been in this business a long time. This is the first time I'm ever in.

0: and, you know, very, very big studio movies that are premiering at a festival. When I was so excited, I was emailing with Apple Films. I said, can I go to the premiere of you know, Being Human? They said, of course, you know, we got you. In fact, we have an Apple box for you. Upon arrival, we could give it to you or we could have it at your seat. I said, oh my gosh, you got an Apple box for me? That is so generous. Thank you so much. And I, you know, now I get to the theater and I'm getting towards the seat and I'm walking in. I see this giant box and I'm like, look at them giving me this box. And I'm starting to get nervous. I'm like, this is a big box. I don't know how I'm going to get this on the airplane. I don't even know how I'm going to get it out of the theater. And so I'm getting closer, and I'm like, this is kind of crazy. They gave me so much stuff. And I'm going inside, now I'm holding up this. I'm like, it's a wooden box, and I'm looking inside. I'm like thinking like an iPhone or we got a laptop, an iPhone, something. And I realized that it was an actual Apple box. So for those of you who don't know, in the film industry, you'll use an Apple box. It's a wooden crate, and they'll put a camera on it. And so they actually
1: or
0: had
1: Tom Cruise.
0: An Apple box for me to put my feet so that I could be comfortable sitting down. And here I am thinking I'm going to be getting like
2: an iPhone 18.
0: All this stuff. And they gave me an actual Apple box. But then the beautiful thing about it is I remembered when I was filming the movie, they said, do you have any accessibility accommodations? Because this movie has blind actors, deaf actors, wheelchair users. I said, no, I'm fine. Sometimes I'll just sit on an Apple box if I, you know, need to, you know, and I completely forgot. I told them that and they remembered and had it for me. And I've never been more comfortable watching a movie.
3: Nice.
4: They give you the eye chair. Yeah. I love it.
2: Now, can you rent a car or do you like carry around?
0: Yeah. So we can. I mean, that would be wild if I'm just driving with like I have a baseball bat for like the gas and the. No, I have pedal extensions. So it's actually the same pedal, but we take a little rod and screw it onto the gas pedal and the brake pedal. And believe it or not, I did a commercial about how easy it is to get them on and off. And I sold it. I was like, it is so easy. Truth be told, I can't do it myself.
2: do you take them with you?
0: My wife, this is the beauty. My wife is my rock, and she follows instructions. And so she knows how to do it. But
1: oh, nice.
0: I'll bring it with me. And I'm like, hey, I need a mechanic. Who's going to do this?
2: So you can rent any car.
0: Yeah. So we can.
2: That's cool.
0: You know what, though? Sometimes the gas has to be like, from going down instead of going up. You know, if the gas or the brake pedal goes the wrong way, it won't be able to clamp around it. So I actually bought a Cadillac. Like,
4: oh,
0: right,
4: nice.
0: When I moved to L.A., this is like a not like fancy. This
4: not
0: is like
4: a pimp car.
0: 80s. Yeah, okay. It was a pimp car. It was like a Cadillac Eldorado, a 1985, the longest car in world. I buy this car. I'm so excited. And the pedal extensions wouldn't work.
1: Oh.
0: So now I got like the longest car in the world. I didn't even have a parking spot. It's out on the street. And I'm like, this is crazy. And then the crazy thing about this is I sold it to a friend, and he gets hit by a Mack truck. If he's not in that Cadillac Eldorado, he's dead, they told him.
4: Oh, wow.
0: So it was.
4: So you saved his life.
0: I saved his life.
4: He owes you.
2: So the point is, you are, in fact, good luck.
0: I am.
4: Yes, there we go. Full circle.
5: That's exactly right.
2: We're speaking with Nick Novicki, also with us, Kelly Collette. And you're looking at some possible changes in your life.
4: I don't know. I'm like having like a midlife crisis. It's like that. I saw this opportunity at Yosemite to like be an art director, and I was thinking about applying, but I would have to like live out in the wilderness, which sounds great at 40 right now. But yeah, that's. I have no jokes or anything.
2: That's cool.
4: We were just gossiping. Yeah, I know. I was like, I want to be a comedian. And I was like, but I also want to live amongst the no one.
1: Yeah.
4: So I don't know. I'll probably just end up doing jokes to trees and losing my mind.
2: Guy, I have a really unpleasant topic. Do you mind if I ask you, was your mother a little person?
0: No. So it's a random genetic mutation.
2: Wow.
0: So I know little people in my family. But the interesting thing is now that my wife is a little person, the odds are there's a 25% chance it would be

0: the average height, 25% chance it'd be my kind of dwarfism, 25% chance it's her kind of dwarfism, or 25% chance that it's a combination of our two kinds. But there's 300 different kinds of dwarfism, but I have the only kind, pseudoachondroplasia dwarfism, where it doesn't show up right away. So I'm the kind of random wild card where we don't know.
1: Huh.
2: Wow. Do you ever, again, this is awfully awkward, but I'll continue.
0: Yeah.
2: What kind of, do they, when you get an audition request, what kind of unusual, perhaps, or offensive roles have you been asked to?
0: So for me, look, I love creating my own work, too. Look, as a comedian, that's the beauty of it. We could just get up on stage. Something crazy happens. I can bring it into my act. And the same philosophy was for me as an actor. Early in my career, I was like, look, I want to be the gangster, the romantic lead, so I need to make my own projects. And that's why, ultimately, I created the Easter Seals Disability Film Challenge, which is an annual five-day filmmaking competition that's open to anyone with a disability from around the world, where you make a film over 5 days. Doesn't have anything to do with whether you have a disability or not. It's just about making a film. And then, ultimately, when you put it out there, you get all these other opportunities because people just see you. And that's what's so cool. This year, we had 144 films that were created from around the world, and 1,000 films have been created from around the world over the last 13 years. And ultimately, for me, work leads to work. I've been in over 50 TV shows and movies, but the majority of it has been because they saw me from something else. And I think that that's the way forward now. And it's, and I appreciate the opportunity to be able to talk about it here. I've had people that signed up from the challenge that heard about the challenge from me being on Bob and Tom. So I got to give a huge shout out to you guys.
2: Have you been in any of the films?
0: I can't be in any of the films because people, we would be having wheelchairs flipped over. There would be protests if I'm in a film because I run it. Yeah. I'm the founder and director. Yeah. I can't be
1: conflict
0: in it.
1: Conflict of interest.
0: Be a conflict of interest. So we have, judges, 20 judges. We're sponsored by all the studios, the networks. Peter Farrelly, who actually directs I Play Rocky, is a longtime mentor and supporter. So people have literally been hired, including in I Play Rocky. Another wheelchair user is in that, Sobey Forrest.
2: That movie is entitled I Play Rocky.
0: I Play Rocky.
3: Yes, and it's streaming, I think, on the heartlandfilmfestival.org website.
0: That's right.
1: Sorry, is Peter Farrelly one of the Farrelly brothers?
0: That's right.
1: Okay, and they use a lot of people in their films.
0: So Peter Farrelly and Bobby Farrelly, they did Dumb and Dumber or something about Mary.
1: Stuck on You.
0: So many incredible. Providence. He directed Green Book that won the Oscar. Their friend growing up, Danny Murphy, got paralyzed. And so they saw that, hey, 1 in 4 of the population has a disability, whether that's a visible disability like me being little or wheelchair user. Somebody who's blind or deaf or somebody that has PTSD, a veteran, has autism. We're out there in the world. And he's like, we're not including enough people. So every movie, he has somebody with a disability in those movies. So you'll see me and I Play Rocky. It has nothing to do with me being a little person, but I get to fire Stallone in the beginning of the movie. I play owner of like a fish. I'm a fishmonger, and he's trying to get out for an audition.
2: Well, that's cool. We're going to check in with Mr. McGee. By the way, Chick McGee celebrating 50 years in American radio.
4: Half a century, Tom.
2: That's right.
0: Congrats.
4: Thank you. 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
4: 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There's Christy Lee.
33: Well, hello there.
4: She's in the Cogni News desk. Mm-hmm. There's Pat Godwin.
34: Hey, Chick.
4: Ahoy, Pat.
34: How you doing, buddy?
4: I'm all right. There's Josh Arnold.
35: Hi there.
4: There's Ace Cosby.
36: Hello.
4: I'm Chick. And Tom, we have special guests.
2: Joining us in the studio, we have a comedian, Kelly Collette, and a comedian, Nick Novicki. Nick is also an actor.
4: Line.
2: He's going to be in a couple of movies on the way. And one of them is called I Play Rocky. Now, what is the story on this movie?
37: Yeah. So it is the true story of Sylvester Stallone. He was actually homeless. He was in New York City trying to be an actor. And just nothing was working out, so he decided to start writing, and he wrote a movie in 3 days, which we all know and love, Rocky. And right away, the industry wanted, you know, basically to buy it, but they were like, you can't be in it. And he was like, no. And he was literally homeless, like, and he just kept refusing more and more money.
35: He had to sell his dog.
37: He sold his dog.
35: Yeah.
4: And I think it's the dog that ends up in the movie.
35: He ended up buying it back.
37: Yeah. So all of that is...
4: Butkus.
37: Yeah.
2: Wow.
37: And so it's a really unbelievable movie. And I just feel so proud to be a part of it. And it's, you know, crazy.
2: Did Stallone have much to do with it?
37: No. So Stallone was not a part of it at all. He has come out and said that they did an amazing job with it, and the actor who plays him is so incredible. I mean, he is like just a, I think, a generational actor. He's going to become a giant movie star. He's unbelievable. I mean, you
2: and your role, you get to fire him.

0: I get to fire him.
1: Nice.
0: So it's true. So he had all these crazy jobs in New York. Stallone was like working all these different jobs, including one of them. He worked at a fish market. And so in the beginning of the movie, he is trying to get out to go on an audition. He wants to get out, and I'm the manager of the shop, and I just, you know, I end up firing him. And then he's homeless.
2: So wow.
0: It's really pretty neat. You know, it's incredible to be a part of it. And also, I got to give a huge shout out to Peter Farrelly and Amazon MGM Studios, because a lot of times they're not going to hire a little person to be like a tough guy manager in, you know, the 70s New York City. So it was pretty amazing. Honestly, when I did the audition, I was kind of like, I'm going to do the audition because it's fun to do. But I'm like, there's no way I'm getting kind of cast in my head. And then it was like, I get it. And it's just.
3: Do you have any guilt at all for taking that role away?
0: From well, it's someone... funny because, like, there is, like, a whole thing where, like, people with disabilities will get, you know,
4: from
0: really upset.
4: Someone who's normal size.
3: I would like to see some remorse.
0: Yeah.
2: I have a question. I've got a couple of actor friends, and back in the day, especially, not as much now because so much of the auditioning is done via video, but they would go to an audition and they would see the same 10 guys mm-hmm. every time. Are there like four little people that you see constantly at the auditions?
0: There's so many. Yes, some of my best friends are little people actors. I toured the world with a group of little people. We were in a play called Dollhouse, and it was all it's a Henrik Ibsen, like a Shakespeare play.
2: Sure.
0: But the whole idea of it is have little people be the male leads, never address anything, but it's all about belittling women. And so it's kind of a play on it that we're all little and that everyone else is tall.
2: So Nora, these guys, they're your buddies?
0: They're my best friends. Like Danny Woodburn is a little person from Seinfeld.
4: Yeah.
0: Mark Povinelli, who was in that with me, and he's been in so many different projects. We acted together also in Boardwalk Empire. But yeah, it is like a small circle, pun intended, where we show up and it's, but those days are kind of gone. I missed it. You know, it was that, like, now a lot of it is self-tape. Mm-hmm. But I remember one time, this is hilarious, actually. Like, there was a commercial, and I think it was a Jack in the Box commercial, and it was, like, little people, like, in a Western motif. And we're all waiting around, and there's, like, a little person who shows up, and he's in, like, a leprechaun outfit. And I see him, and he looks at me, and my buddy, and he goes, I think my agent gave me the wrong information. And then he just leaves. I was like, what? I think you got to fire your agent, man.
1: Yeah. Well, yeah.
0: This is a Western motif we're in.
3: So what am I up for? I don't know. Probably a leprechaun.
4: Well, grab the leprechaun suit. It's a good bet.
2: Kelly, but real quick, you said that you love Halloween. Did you dislike Halloween, Nick?
1: Yeah.
0: No, I love it.
2: Because,
0: Halloween.
2: I mean, clearly there are a lot of options.
0: Look, it's, you know what, because I buy kids' clothes, too. So it's, you know what, I'm not afraid to spend a little less money on Halloween costumes, especially now that I got to buy for four, you know.
2: I mean, with the right mask, I mean, you could really get some good candy in the right neighborhood in L.A., you go out with the kids trick-or-treating. See, he's a man. He's a man.
4: He's
2: smaller, you see.
0: It has happened, though. I remember one time, so I toured with Nate Bargatze, and I was in Nashville in between shows, because that's where he's based. The tour, a lot of times, he'll start and stop there, and I'm staying at his house. And I'm riding my bike, because I bring my bike with me, and I get off the bike, and it was kind of raining, so I had a jacket and a hood on, and this neighbor kind of just stops behind, drives, and goes, can I help you? And I turned I put the hood on. I was like, hey, how you doing? I'm Nick.
2: Okay, thank you. Thank you, Nick. Thank you, Kelly. We have a lot going on this week, so I hope you can hang out with us. We'll continue the celebration of 50 years of Chick McGee.
4: Yay!
2: All week long. It's a week long.
4: All week long.
2: There'll be cake. There'll be hot dogs.
4: Darn right.
1: The dancing girls.
4: Yes.
2: Yeah, well, you name it. So we certainly look forward to that from the O'Reilly Auto Parts Studios. This is the Bob and Tom Show.
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2: Aura Frames reminds you of those moments, so you can tell those stories. 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
3: Good Monday morning. I'm Jeff Rowland at the Shoals Insider News Desk. Here's what's trending this hour in Shoals area news. Agents with the Alabama Law Enforcement Drug Task Force E have arrested a Muscle Shoals man after he's been indicted by a Colbert County grand jury on multiple drug charges. Authorities say 21-year-old Jalen Lanier Beckwith faces charges of drug trafficking, unlawful distribution of a controlled substance near a school, and possession of a controlled substance. According to the indictment, Beckwith is accused of possession and distributing cocaine near a school on April 15th of this year and possessing more than 2.2 pounds of marijuana on May 14th. He's being held in the Colbert County Jail on a $192,500 bond. He's scheduled to be arraigned in Colbert County Circuit Judge Mitch Hayes courtroom on November the 5th of this year. A Russellville man is being held in the Franklin County Jail after he's been charged for failing to register as a sex offender. 50-year-old Bradley Webster Newell was booked Wednesday at around 11 a.m. This according to the Franklin County Sheriff's Office. Newell was convicted of manslaughter and second-degree rape back in 1995 in Franklin County. He was also arrested in Colbert County in June of 2024 for failing to register as a sex offender. You're up to date? That's what's trending this hour. In Shoals Area News, I'm Jeff Rowland at the Shoals Insider News Desk, your news authority.
4: Now the latest from the WAFF 48 First Alert weather team.
5: Well, good morning, everyone. Near record highs this week, and then the weekend brings about an abrupt change. We got a cold front coming in Friday night. It'll bring about some showers, but the big change is going to be fall weather. Morning lows in the 40s Saturday. So for this week, again, afternoon highs will be in the mid to upper 80s.
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8: 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Now they're dumping 300,000 metric tons of cheap beef from places like Argentina at undermarket prices in another blow. Even the Alabama Cattlemen's Association called it a slap in the face. Over half of Alabama's rural hospitals are at risk of closing. It's time for change to protect our farmers and ranchers. Doug Jones will stand up to the policies that are hurting our farmers, ranchers, and rural communities. We can't lose one more farm or one more rural hospital. Montgomery has failed us. Rural Alabama can't take one more slap in the face from Tuberville and Trump. This November, vote for change. Vote for someone who will fight for you. Vote Doug Jones for governor. This advertisement is paid for by Doug for Alabama. 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
1: You know, their whole thing is like they were ethically source diamonds.
2: Yes.
1: You know, they're the morally conscious diamond. Mm-hmm. And then you look at them and then she gives me the price. And I'm like, this is the biggest number. Is this a telephone number? Like, am I supposed to call this person? And she goes, well, that is the price of an ethically sourced engagement ring. Yeah. I'm like, then go and get me the most unethically sourced ring that you find a ring with a finger on it. Like, that's my budget. We left, and my fiance's like, I don't know if I want a diamond anymore. I was like, I don't think you're going to get one.
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5: Well, good morning, everyone. Near record highs this week, and then the weekend brings about an abrupt change. We got a cold front coming in Friday night. It'll bring about some showers, but the big change is going to be fall weather. Morning lows in the 40s Saturday. So for this week, again, afternoon highs will be in the mid to upper 80s.
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3: 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I don't smoke cigarettes anymore. I need something to live.
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8: Well, temperatures this week will be well above normal, mid to upper 80s near record. No rain in the forecast until Friday, and that'll be some light rain showers as a cold front moves into the area, and it'll be a nice cold front. It's going to be a chilly weekend ahead, so just think fall thoughts as summer weather's trying to hang on for most of this week. I'm WAFF 48 First Alert Chief Meteorologist Brad Travis with your forecast.
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6: Well, temperatures this week will be well above normal, mid to upper 80s near record. No rain in the forecast until Friday, and it'll be some light rain showers as a cold front moves into the area, and it'll be a nice cold front. It's going to be a chilly weekend ahead, so just think fall thoughts as summer weather's trying to hang on for most of this week. I'm WAFF 48 First Alert Chief Meteorologist Brad Travis with your forecast.
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6: For this afternoon, tomorrow afternoon, and probably Wednesday afternoon, we're going to see plenty of sunshine, dry weather, cool mornings out there. Afternoon highs, though, getting close to record territory, mid to upper 80s. Not a whole lot of wind out there. We've got big changes with the cold front coming Friday night into Saturday. That's going to cool us way down into the 40s for overnight lows, and we may see highs this weekend only around 60. I'm WAFF 48 First Alert Chief Meteorologist Brad Travis with your forecast.
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1: 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As soon as he walked into the house, he was looking for a treat. He couldn't think of where we kept him, so he said, hey, can you please open the snack door?
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8: For this afternoon, tomorrow afternoon, and probably Wednesday afternoon, we're going to see plenty of sunshine, dry weather, cool mornings out there. Afternoon highs, though, getting close to record territory, mid to upper 80s. Not a whole lot of wind out there. We've got big changes with the cold front coming Friday night into Saturday. That's going to cool us way down into the 40s for overnight lows, and we may see highs.

0: 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I'm WAFF 48 First Alert Chief Meteorologist Brad Travis with your forecast.
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5: For this afternoon, tomorrow afternoon, and probably Wednesday afternoon, we're going to see plenty of sunshine, dry weather, cool mornings out there. Afternoon highs, though, getting close to record territory, mid to upper 80s. Not a whole lot of wind out there. We've got big changes with the cold front coming Friday night into Saturday. That's going to cool us way down into the 40s for overnight lows, and we may see highs this weekend only around 60. I'm WAFF 48 First Alert Chief Meteorologist Brad Travis with your forecast.
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0: It's a brand new week up here in Ellis's Attic, and I've got a Monster Monday lined up for you. Tonight, I've got a Tales from the Attic about the night I accidentally got hit by my own stage set in Welcome to My Nightmare Tour. Cracked ribs, stitches and all. And rock trivia on how a rock critic's love of pinball changed music history. Then I've got You Gotta Love the 80s, Hey Stupid, and two Attic classics. 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
2: Did you know what the woman at the reception had in her hand and you can't always get what you want?
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Rock 105.5, the big dog with Creed. Hey there, I'm TC. Monday afternoon, looking pretty good. Hope you had a great weekend. You gotten over Saturday night? College football, Alabama game? I'm not over it yet. Loverboy, nonstop rock on the big dog.

0: Rock 105.5, the big dog, Bob and Tom in the morning, Shoals best rock all day long. That is Pink Floyd, TC here on this Monday after the big weekend, hurricane weekend that really didn't affect us too much other than a lot of rain. And looking pretty good. Matter of fact, getting hot again this week before turning a little cooler by the weekend. Donut day as well here on the Big Dog. That means at 4:30 we're going to do It's All Your Fault and give away a dozen donuts to Muscle Shoals Donuts on Wilson Dam Road. It's All Your Fault. That's where I get a random caller. And they get to pick out two random songs. And It's All Your Fault. Dozen donuts from Muscle Shoals Donuts. That'll be at 4:30. Rush on the way next.
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6: For this afternoon, tomorrow afternoon, and probably Wednesday afternoon, we're going to see plenty of sunshine, dry weather, cool mornings out there. Afternoon highs, though, getting close to record territory, mid to upper 80s. Not a whole lot of wind out there. We've got big changes with the cold front coming Friday night into Saturday. That's going to cool us way down into the 40s for overnight lows, and we may see highs this weekend only around 60. I'm WAFF 48 First Alert Chief Meteorologist Brad Travis with your forecast.
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Rock 105.5, the Big Dog with Days of the New. As we dig deep in the Big Dog Library, Eagle Don Felder, 1981, doing the title track to the animated movie Heavy Metal, Taking a Ride. It's Don Felder digging deep on the Big Dog.

Capital 5-5, Big Dog, Don Felder, digging deep in the Big Dog Library, heavy metal, taking a ride, George Thorogood on the way, Bruce Springsteen right now on the Big Dog.

0: Rock 105.5, the big dog, Bob and Tom in the morning. Shoals Mass Rock all day long. Bad to the bone, George Thorogood. I'm TC, just before 4 on this Monday, Columbus Day, Indigenous Peoples Day. Federal holiday today, but most of us working, of course. And most states working as well. It's not a paid day off, except for about 20 states, including Alabama, giving their employees a paid holiday today. So, yeah, Alabama state offices closed and state employees receive it as a paid holiday today. We'll just keep on working. Another long set of nonstop rock. Tom Petty and the Heartbreakers will kick it off next.
1: It's a brand new week up here in Ellis's Attic, and I've got a Monster Monday lined up for you. Tonight, I've got a Tales from the Attic about the night I accidentally got hit by my own stage set in Welcome to My Nightmare Tour. 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Then I've got You Gotta Love the 80s, Hey Stupid, and two Attic classics. 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

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We're going to do It's All Your Fault and give away a dozen donuts to Muscle Shoals Donuts on Wilson Dam Road. That's at 4:30. Billy Idol on the way. Led Zeppelin right now on the Big Dog.

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0: 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Los Angeles Rams and the Buffalo Bills, nonstop rock. Pearl Jam on the Big Dog.
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0: Rapido 5-5, Big Dog with the Eagles. Hey there, I'm TC, taking it easy on this Monday afternoon. And, well, if you're a big Star Wars fan, this may be the Holy Grail. Darth Vader's lightsaber from the original Star Wars trilogy will be hitting the auction block. And no, it's not going to be cheap. Starting bid of around $1 million. That's just the starting bid. We'll check in with the WAFF First Alert Forecast Team. Another long set of nonstop rock. 4:30, we'll do It's All Your Fault. Random caller picks out random songs, and we've got a dozen donuts from Wilson Dam Donuts to give away. At 4:30, Stevie Ray Vaughan, Double Trouble, coming up next.
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6: For this afternoon, tomorrow afternoon, and probably Wednesday afternoon, we're going to see plenty of sunshine, dry weather, cool mornings out there. Afternoon highs, though, getting close to record territory, mid to upper 80s. Not a whole lot of wind out there. We've got big changes with the cold front coming Friday night into Saturday. That's going to cool us way down into the 40s for overnight lows, and we may see highs this weekend only around 60. I'm WAFF 48 First Alert Chief Meteorologist Brad Travis with your forecast.
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Up for grabs to caller 5, 256-383-1055. 256-383-1055. 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
3: Hey, how are you?
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Rock 105.5, the big dog. Hey there, I'm TC. And Teresa, Florence, it's all your fault for, well, one of those right there. And she won the dozen donuts from Muscle Shoals Donuts. Congrats to you, Teresa. Went in to hear Lynyrd Skynyrd. And the other one she left up to me, and that's a free Paul Rogers Bad Company, pre-Bad Company, song called Fire and Water. It's all your fault. We do it Monday through Friday, 4:30. It's Blue Oyster Cult, nonstop rock on the big dog.

0: It's a brand new week up here in Alice's Attic, and I've got a Monster Monday lined up for you. Tonight, I've got a Tales from the Attic about the night I accidentally got hit by my own stage set in Welcome to My Nightmare Tour. Cracked ribs, stitches and all. And rock trivia on how a rock critic's love of pinball changed music history. Then I've got You Gotta Love the 80s, Hey Stupid, and two Attic classics. Step into my brain and enjoy the madness right here on Alice's Attic. 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

0: 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'Cause you're there.
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0: And now let's finish the job, huh? 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

0: Rock 105.5, the Big Dog, Bob and Tom in the Morning Show's Best Rock All Day Long, ELO. Hey there, up TC. Well, did you get a good night's sleep over the weekend? Wasn't able to sleep very well Saturday night after the Bama game. That kind of kept me up a little bit. But, you know, we love our dogs, right? And a lot of us, you know, keep our dogs in the bedrooms at night or even in the bed or at the foot of the bed. You let your dog sleep in the bed with you. And then you blame them for keeping you up or waking you up, right? Well, it turns out your dog isn't ruining your sleep. You're ruining theirs. Yeah, according to researchers, they strap fitness trackers onto humans and their dogs to measure who tossed and turned the most. And it's the dog owner moving first most of the time. Yeah, it's not our dogs waking us up. It's us waking them up. Yeah, science say we move first. Another long set of nonstop rock on the way. Poor little guy. Beatles on the way. Foo Fighters coming up. Skinner will kick things off next.
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4: Now the latest from the WAFF 48 First Alert weather team.
5: Well, still comfortable weather out there in the evenings and the early morning hours, but very dry for the rest of the week until we get to Friday evening. We've got a front coming in, limited moisture, but that's our next chance of rain and our next big change in the weather. Most of the week, we're going to be well above normal, mid to upper 80s, flirting with record high temperatures. And over the weekend, we're going to sneak down into the 40s for overnight lows, afternoon highs below normal too. I'm WAFF 48 First Alert Chief Meteorologist Brad Travis with your forecast.
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Rock 105.5, the big dog with the Beatles and Eric Clapton, while my guitar gently weeps. Weeping guitars and frogs for peace. It's the Doors and Peace Frog as we dig deep in the big dog library, digging out the Morrison Hotel album from 1970. The Doors on the big dog.

0: Rock 105.5, the big dog, Bob and Tom in the morning. Shoals Bass Rock all day long. Pat Benatar, hey there, I'm TC. Just before 6 on this Monday, after a pretty pleasant afternoon, after the rainy Saturday. And looks like pretty nice weather all this week, and another hot week with temperatures in the mid to upper 80s before turning cooler on Friday night. But a pretty nice day on Friday as the 5th annual Patriots Athletics Golf Tournament will be taking place. Northwest Shoals Community College Patriots Athletics Golf Tournament at the Cypress Lakes Golf Course. You can log on to thesholesnow.com for all the info on how you can participate. 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AC/DC will kick it off next.
1: 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Tonight, I've got a Tales from the Attic about the night I accidentally got hit by my own stage set in Welcome to My Nightmare Tour. 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Then I've got You Gotta Love the 80s, Hey Stupid, and two Attic classics. 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

Rock 105.5. The Big Dog Van Halen, Alice's Attic, coming up here after 7 o'clock. Alice Cooper on the way. Nonstop rock until then. Pink Floyd on the Big Dog.

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0: Rock 105.5, the big dog, Bob and Tom in the morning, Shoals best rock all day long. Hey there, up TC, that is yes on your Monday evening. And we're all feeling that economic pain, right? The pain of inflation. Well, some of us feel it more than others, right? According to a new report from the Federal Reserve, America's wealthiest age group is people 75 years and older. For people 75 and over, median net worth jumped to $500,000. That's the median net worth, which is up from over $360,000 in 2022. Yeah, one group of Americans feeling the economic pain less than everyone else, and it's the group that feels every other type of pain more. You know, oh, my back. I guess they earned it, huh? Another long set of nonstop rock on the way. Poison will kick it off next.
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5: Now the latest from the WAFF 48 First Alert weather team.
6: Well, still comfortable weather out there in the evenings and the early morning hours, but very dry for the rest of the week until we get to Friday evening. We've got a front coming in, limited moisture, but that's our next chance of rain and our next big change in the weather. Most of the week, we're going to be well above normal, mid to upper 80s, flirting with record high temperatures. And over the weekend, we're going to sneak down into the 40s for overnight lows, afternoon highs below normal too. I'm WAFF 48 First Alert Chief Meteorologist Brad Travis with your forecast.
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Rocket 055, the big dog, Tom Petty. Hey there, I'm TC. As we dig deep in the big dog library, let's get one here from George Thorogood and the Destroyers. From the debut album, this is Madison Blues. George Thorogood and the Delaware Destroyers on the big dog.

0: Rock 105.5, the big dog, Bob and Tom in the morning, Shoals Bass Rock all day long. Alice's Attic coming up here after 7 o'clock. Elton John wrapping things up for me, TC, on your Monday evening. I'm making way for Alice Cooper. He'll be coming up after 7 for your Monday night. Bob and Tom show. We'll get your Tuesday started bright and early, and I'll see you back around tomorrow by 3, all right? Talk to you later. Have a good one. Stay safe out there, and be kind to one another, would you?
1: It's a brand new week up here in Alice's Attic, and I've got a Monster Monday lined up for you. Tonight, I've got a Tales from the Attic about the night I accidentally got hit by my own stage set in Welcome to My Nightmare Tour. Cracked ribs, stitches and all. And rock trivia on how a rock critic's love of pinball changed music history. Then I've got You Gotta Love the 80s, Hey Stupid, and two Attic classics. Step into my brain and enjoy the madness right here on Alice's Attic. 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